0: The Alternative 13, 88.1 FM KVSC, a constant on the chart for quite a while on KVSC, is Robin's new LP. Her ninth came out at the end of March, called Sexistential. Robin Carlson, of course, a Swedish artist who's been around for a good long time and, still sounding pretty tight. Been active in entertainment since 1989. Had been a TV songwriter as well as a voice actress back when she was a teen. It's just kind of amazing how one's career can continue on. Anyhow, that is Robin and the track Dopamine from Sexistential, Kanachiwa Records and Young, released in March. And again, Robin at number 12 and kind of on a way down as it goes. Last week, number 9 on the countdown. 2 weeks ago, Robin's Sexistential was at number 6 on KVSC's Alternative 13. As well, we heard from Chicago band Frico, NACC number 3 from the past week, checking in at number 13 for KVSC with the LP on ATO called Something Worth Waiting For, the band's second release so far, and opening with the expansive track Hot Air Balloon right here on 88.1 FM.
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0: Keeping it as local as it gets, and you can complete the circle as always by going to KVSC Store or making a pledge anytime at kvsc.org. We have number 11 on the countdown this evening from the LA-based band Muna. Now, Muna was a part of a program that we did together. It was MC Reggie and I last week on KVSC's Crispy Critics talking about Muna and Cola. The fourth LP from Muna is called Dancing on the Wall, new on Satisfactory Records, and that was released on the 8th of May. So one of the new releases here on KVSC, making it to the Alternative 13 very quickly. I think this is a chart debut for Muna, and the track that we're going to take a listen to is Girls, Girls, which was a tune that was co-written with the band and Justin Tranter, who has worked with a number of big artists. So to get it together, we've got Muna at number 11 on the countdown this evening, and at number 11, Muna with Girls, Girl here on KVSC's Alternative 13.

0: 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Now, Tiger's Jaw has been around for a good long time. They are a band that's from Scranton, Pennsylvania. They've been around 21 years, and their seventh LP on the Hopeless Records label was released March 26. It was called Lost on You, produced by Will Yip. And you just heard a band that 2 weeks ago was number 14, just under the top 13, and number 17 just last week. Move up to number 10, Tiger's Jaw, with Head is Like a Sinking Stone, here on 88.1 FM, featuring the work of Benjamin Walsh. In the set as well, Muna, that's off the LP, Dancing on the Wall, just a new release as it goes, going back to the 8th of May, and new music from the LA band featuring the vocals of Katie Gavin and some good production from Naomi McPherson, a four-piece band and signed to Satisfactory with, the intent of really hitting it big as a pop band. Muna with Girls Girl here on 88.1 FM, making a chart debut at number 11.
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2: Dahl, 4 seconds on the shot clock. Deep three, and that's good. Tony Dahl, are you kidding me? Another Buffalo connection.
3: Cycles low, back towards Van Horn, takes a shot. He scores! Oh, captain, my captain!
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0: 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James Blake is up next on the countdown, and I'm kind of surprised that there hasn't been a lot of showings recently for his LP Trying Times, released on March 13th on Good Boy Records. It's the music of James Blake, and that's the middle name. Litherland is his actual full name, and taking kind of a take on the song Rest of Your Life here from Trying Times. James Blake heading number 9 on the countdown this evening, 88.1 FM, with the sounds of Alan and Marilyn Bergman and Michelle Legrand as interpreted by James Blake. 88.1 FM, James Blake at number 9.

0: You're in tune to 88.1 FM KVSC, and we're counting down the top 13 tracks on KVSC for this past week. Last week, my new band, Believe, was at number 8. Guess what? They're at number 8 again, moving down from number 5 2 weeks ago. My new band, Believe, is Cameron Picton, part of Black Midi for a long while, but starting his own new band with a self-titled release out on the 10th of April through Rough Trade Records. Now, this one, Numerology, is the bonus track, and it might be perhaps my favorite on the complete LP. It's a very kind of theatrical piece, as you probably know from the windmill sounds of Black Midi, but Numerology, I just think, has a lot of good going on for it. Number 8, my new band, Believe. As well, we heard from James Blake with more or less a take on an old standard called Rest of Your Life, and it's off the new LP on Good Boy Records called Trying Times. James Blake, number 9 on KVSC's Alternative 13.
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0: We're halfway through tonight's Alternative 13, and of course it is Crispy Bacon coming your way as soon as we hit number 1, and that'll be up until 10 o'clock, and Zach will be with you for the Punk Rock Undercurrents program beginning at 10 p.m. on Your Sound Alternative. A band that has done really well since the February release of Sing Into an Empty Chair is Rat Boys, the sixth LP from that Chicago-based band, featuring the work of Julia Steiner. A little bit of a different recording process to bring this one together, but some fine stuff on the New West Records label. I think it's a type of growth, and maybe based on the first time that Julia Steiner kind of went through a collective process working with producer Chris Walla as well, there is a little bit of a kind of a therapy-oriented take on the recording as well. The band recorded in February 2025 at a cabin in Wisconsin with Chris Walla in Richland Center, Wisconsin, to give to you Singing to an Empty Chair, one of the highlights of the early part of 2026. Rat Boys at number 7, moving up from 15 and still doing well as that stands. The band is at 22 still on the NACC chart. So Singing from an Empty Chair, it's Rat Boys and the track Know You Then here on 88.1 FM, number 7 on the Alternative 13.
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0: The Alternative 13, 88.1 FM KVSC, and music there from a artist who has had a lot of different things going on in their early career. The artist who is known as Quiet Light is Raya Mahesh, and she originally from Austin spent a number of years in Boston area. She was a biology and math undergraduate and then would go and play DJ in New York City as well, but it looks like Quiet Light is back in Austin as that goes, maybe making things really stick as that sounds. Now, we've got the mixtape Blue Angel Sparkling Silver 2, which was released on True Panther Music on the 24th of April. Quiet Light moving from number 12 to number 6 on the countdown this evening with the track Post-Internet Fame. And before that, it was Julius Steiner and Rat Boys and the track Know You Then off the LP Singing to an Empty Chair, moving from 15 to number 7 this week and still doing well with a number 22 showing on the North American College and Community Chart.
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0: 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There are 5 to go, and at number 5, moving from 13 to 5, is a Seattle-based 5-piece band called TV Star. TV Star's first LP is out and came out on the 24th of April, and here making a second week appearance on the Alternative 13. One of my favorite it's really so far through the course of the year, and the LP out on Father Daughter Records. It was entitled Music for Heads, featuring the vocals of Ashlyn Nagel, and this is all in all just a really neat psychedelic dream pop, sometimes roots Americana kind of feel with the vocals that remind me of the singer from the Cranberries, as that goes. So overall, a strong release, the LP Music for Heads. The track here at number 5 is Four Heads from Music for Heads by TV Star.

0: Your Sound Alternative, 88.1 FM KVSC. We are counting down the Alternative 13, and this one, well, it's a super fine LP, and it's always an event when Courtney Barnett releases. New on Mom and Pop Records, came out on the 27th of March, Creature of Habit, and this is a release that kind of shows a shift in the world of Courtney Barnett, who is Vampire Dracula's favorite still, every morning, listens in. So the LP first was recorded in Los Angeles. Now that Courtney is living in the U.S., she moved from Melbourne to L.A. In 2023 and took down her record label, Milk Records. So a lot of changes. Produced by John Congleton, along with Courtney, and as well, Stella Maz Gawa and Marta Salonghi, and all of those tunes, well, except for Mantis, which you just heard, was written by Courtney Barnett. Stella Maz Gawa was behind the writing as well for the track Mantis on 88.1 FM. And what I like about it, it is the title track to Creature of Habit, and the front cover of the LP shows a praying mantis. Now, Courtney Barnett, number 2 last week, number 4 this week, and nationally ranked at number 7 with Creature of Habit. You just heard again Mantis on 88.1 FM.
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2: Three to go on the alternative 13, one before 8, and then two to come after 8 o'clock. And we have Metric up as number 3 band on our countdown this evening, number 12 2 weeks ago, number 7 just last week, and number 3 on KVSC with their new LP, Romanticize the Dive. It's the music of James Shaw and Emily Haynes, a little bit of Canadian content, and released through their own Metric Music International. That came out on the 24th of April. Now, Metric is one of those bands that's really just been steady on the national chart as well as here on KVSC. So at number 3, we're going to take the music of Metric from Romanticize the Dive and the tune Tremolo here at number 3 on the Alternative 13 Countdown.

Here in Tune 2 KVSC, it's the Alternative 13, and we're getting to number 1 through number 2. Number 2 is the music of Snail Mail. Snail Mail has been nationally ranked very, very strongly in the last couple of weeks on the NACC chart, number 2, and doing a reflection on that very same ranking at number 2 on KVSC tonight. Snail Mail moving up from number 3, and that was just last week. 2 weeks ago, Snail Mail, the music of Lindsey Jordan, they were at number 11 2 weeks ago, so really pushing through and doing very well nationally as well with the Matador Records release, Ricochet, came out on March 27th. Now, we also heard from Metric. Metric, the electronic pop of the Canada's own Emily Haynes and James Shaw. The track you heard, Tremolo, off the LP Romanticize the Dive. Metric music through 30 Tigers and a release that came out on April 24th. Snail Mail at number 2. Metric at number 3, moving from 7 to 3, but doing well nationally. Number 6 on the NACC chart. Okay, Frog Out of the Throat, perhaps. Well, we're on our way to number 1, and what we want to do is roll the top 13 in front of it and tell you what you missed if you missed something. How about that? Anyways, at number 13, Chicago's own Freako, their second LP, Something Worth Waiting For. At number 13, new release on ATO Records. Number 3 in the nation, and yes, it's that good. The music just super strong all the way through. This is a follow-up to the debut CD from 2023, Where We've Been. And, of course, the band been around a little bit longer with a couple of EPs out as well. Sweden's own Robin moving from 9 to 12 and kind of going on the way down with the new LP, Sexistential, came out at the end of March. Muna, Los Angeles-based four-piece band and signed to Satisfactory Records, and that through Dead Oceans record label. And yes, it's pretty good stuff. The work of Katie Gavin and Muna with the number 11 showing for their new LP, Dancing on the Wall. And that one new as of the 8th of May. It's the newest CD and making its chart debut at number 11. The Pennsylvania harder rock band, I'd say. I wouldn't call them fully punk, but Hopeless Records signed the band to their 7th LP, Lost on You, and was released at the end of March. Tiger's Jaw getting from the top 30 into the top 13 with a movement from number 17 to number 10 this week. James Blake and music on the Good Boy record label, a March release, Trying Times, for the vocalist at number 9, number 8, and holding steady at that spot, My New Band Believe, and that is the sounds of Cameron Picton with their self-titled release on Rough Trade Records from the middle of April. My New Band Believe, another week at number 8. Number 7, Julia Steiner and Rat Boy is moving from 15 to 7 and still doing well on the national chart at number 22. Their February release on New West Records, Singing to an Empty Chair, at number 7. The music of Quiet Light, it's Rhea Mahesh, who comes from Austin, Texas. They have a new mixtape out, Blue Angel Sparkling Silver 2, an April release on True Panther Music, and moving from 12 to 6 this week. Number 5 is Seattle's TV Star. It's a pretty good LP, I'll sure say. New on Father Daughter called Music for Heads, and that is the debut for the band. That is TV Star at number 5, moving from 13 last week to number 5. Last week, number 2 is Courtney Barnett down to number 4, Creature of Habit, still nationally ranked at number 7, and new on Mom and Pop Records on March 27th. It's Courtney Barnett, Creature of Habit, on KVSC at number 4. Number 3 is Muna, the last set you just heard
Is that right? Metric is what you heard. Metric's LP Romanticize the Dive was released on the 24th of April and new on the Metric Music International. Metric at number 3 and moving from 7 to 3. And it was 2 weeks ago, NACC number 6 this past week. And now the number 2 Snail Mail was number 2 in the nation as well, moving up from number 3, the new LP Ricochet. And it's really interesting to note that really the chart has been dominated by Arlo Parks. Arlo Parks has been number 1 on the NACC for about 4 weeks, which is just an amazing thing considering how many hundreds of new LPs come out, but really has been embraced by programmers of all different types. And the new LP, Ambiguous Desire, out on Transgressive Records on the 3rd of April. Now, just a little bit about it. It's her third LP, Anais Marino. Was produced with Baird Atchison, and one of the early singles from Arlo Parks' Ambiguous Desire was Two-Sided. Number 1 this week, it's Arlo Parks on KVSC's Alternative 13, holding on to a number 1 spot on the countdown just last week. So everything is Arlo Parks, and it's about this time, anytime an Arlo Parks LP comes out, she dominates the charts for at least 6 weeks or so. So let's take a listen, Two-Sided, from Arlo Parks' Ambiguous Desire, number 1 on KVSC's Alternative 13.

0: Number one for the second week in a row on KVSC, that was music from Arlo Parks. Arlo Parks' LP, Ambiguous Desire, their third LP on Transgressive Records. The early single, Two-Sided, is what hailed in number one this week on 88.1 FM KVSC. Arlo Parks 2 weeks in a row here, and about 4 weeks in a row nationally at number one on college and community radio.
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0: Well, we have about an hour and 45 minutes to bring to you the crispiest of crispy bacon here on Your Sound Alternative, 817 in St. Cloud, taking a look at the weather forecast before we head in with the music of Aldous Harding. Looking for a chance of rain, well, maybe before 11 p.m., frost after 3 a.m. until about 8, and looking for a low of 33 degrees in central Minnesota. Winds will be northwesterly, shifting to the light west-northwest during the evening, at about 5 to 10 miles an hour. Now, tomorrow's high, 63, sunny skies and calm winds, and partly cloudy, low of 40 coming around on Wednesday night. Thursday, it's a 66 high under sun, and south to southeast wind, 5 to 10 miles per hour. Sounds comfy to me. 43 for the sleeping overnight low, partly cloudy, keep the windows open. Looks like a 30% chance of rain Friday afternoon with a high of 63, and 60% chance of evening rain Friday night with a low of 45 degrees. On the campus of St. Cloud State University, feels like 45 with clouds. Winds are from the west-northwest at 9 miles per hour, 61% humidity, and 36 degrees is the dew point. Currently 49 on the campus of St. Cloud State. New Zealand-based artist Aldous Harding had a new LP out on the 8th of May on 4AD, their fifth LP, Train in on the Island. And we're going to start with off-track, one of the stronger non-singles, I think, entitled What Am I Gonna Do, here on 88.1 FM.

0: You're in tune to Crispy Bacon New Music Showcase on 88.1 FM and wrapping it up with the song Nightscape, music from a group out of Los Angeles, a duo called Tangience. They released their LP Embers, which was 4AD inspired. I can hear a little bit of Liz Fraser in the operatic vocals of Chelsea Hope Ray and drums there from B. Hussey, making up the duo Tangience with a May 1st release for Embers, the track you heard, Nice Nightscape, here on Crispy Bacon New Music Showcase. As well, we heard from the band Body Type. Now, Body Type is a group from Australia. They're signed to P-Doom Records, and that is, of course, King Gizzard's record label. They have a forthcoming LP called Tally out to come on the 24th of July. Body Type, the track you heard from that Australian group called Mulberry, and this is from the band's third LP, which is a follow-up to the LP Expired Candy, which came out in 2023. Body Type on KVSC, opening with the music of Aldous Harding and a new release recent. It came out, I believe, on the 8th of May on 4AD, so kind of giving you that whole 4AD-inspired dream poppy sound, right? The music of Aldous Harding with What Am I Going to Do, and that is from the new LP, Train on the Island, Aldous Harding's fifth LP.
1: Hey man, great show. 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
1: 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Gonna get round the shoulders.
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0: And that's Beck and Brian have been your hosts for the program for the time since its inception in October. It's kind of fun to have Dream Pop follow the Whole Lot of Blues program every Wednesday at 10 on 88.1 FM. We have new music from Kurt Vile. Kurt Vile is one of two in a row with release dates of the 29th of May. Kurt Vile's new LP on Verve Records is called Philadelphia's Been Good to Me, and this is one of the new singles for Kurt Vile, who will be playing in St. Paul coming up on Sunday, the 28th of June at the Palace Theater. So keep that in mind and support of the LP, Philadelphia's Been Good to Me, forthcoming single called Zoom 97, and that's right here on 88.1 FM.

0: Sound Alternative for 59 years, 88.1 FM KVSC, and a summer release for John Darnielle and the Mountain Goats. The LP Days is not due out until the 7th of August on Cadmium Don Records. The track that you just heard, this is a great title, Charlie Sheen Reaches Out to the Feds. You know, the movies aren't what they used to be. Days is the next and forthcoming LP for the Mountain Goats and John Darnielle, living in Durham, North Carolina. As well, we heard from Guided by Voices, and GBV's most recent release will be out on the 29th of May, and it is the Ohio-based band's 44th LP, Guided by Voices, with Crawl Space of the Pantheon, and that is self-released through Robert Pollard's own GBV Records. Now, the track is called Out with the Theory, and I just got a lot of images while listening to it that maybe it's Robert Pollard paying tribute to the late Scott Miller in Game Theory, because Out with the Theory, for one, two, talking about Mitch Easter, who used to produce the early Game Theory LPs, and then there's also the bits about clocks and bending time and stuff that were kind of regulars on Game Theory LP jackets. So I really do think that that one could have been dedicated out to the late Scott Miller. In the set as well, and out on the 29th of May, is Kurt Vile with the new LP Philadelphia's Been Good to Me on Overnight KV Incorporated and the Verve Label Group. The track you heard, a little bit of a druggy track called Zoom 97 on 88.1 FM.
1: Monday. Boss is on your case, but you got to sit in on some local bluegrass. You were late again on Tuesday, but right on time to sample the new Janelle Monae. Wednesday, it's another boring staff meeting, followed by Pixies Deep Cuts played right off the vinyl.
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1: And as well, Saturdays, 5 until 7, following Soul Flight with Winston. It's our Soul program, and then Diversions on Saturdays, just before the Granite City Rock Cafe. Into the music, we've got the sounds of Mia Doitad, and their new LP on City Zen Records was called Human Experience. It's been out maybe a month or so, their 12th LP, and based out of Los Angeles, but kind of looking back to the growing up days in Maui. And this one is produced by Micah Nelson, the son of Willie, who is a part of the band Particle Kid. His bass player, Aaron Day, is playing bass on here, and Andres Renteria is on percussion. First LP for Mia Doitad since 2021, an artist who's been around a good 30 years. But this one, I think, has a lot of interesting things going on for it. There's a little bit of a throwback light pop kind of quality all the way through, so I think it's considered maybe a nostalgic look back, Human Experience. We're going to take the title track here at 88.1 FM and bring us closer to 9 o'clock in the second hour of Crispy Bacon New Music Showcase. 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

0: 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It's Crispy Bacon for another Tuesday evening, John Drake for another hour, and then after that, it is Scream Along, Stream Along, Undercurrents Punk Rock with Zach G. Asphodel. So do tune in for that. Stay tuned as that goes. We came out of the set with a Glasgow, Scotland-based artist named Carla J. Easton. Now, they're into their fifth LP so far as a solo artist. They've been in bands such as Teen Canteen and Poster Paints, and kind of connected in some senses to Belle and Sebastian, and strange enough, Stevie Jackson, the harmonica player for Belle and Sebastian, on at least two of the tracks on the new Carla J. Easton LP, I Think That I Might Love You, came out on the 8th of May on the Ernest Jennings Record Company, and that was Lift Your Head Up, Kid, nice stuff there, from Carla J. Easton on 88.1 FM. In the set as well, Lucky Break. It's San Francisco-based Emma Gerson on Fire Records. Came out the same day, the 8th of May. The LP called Made It and Red Balloon. Kind of a twangy piece that took us through that set of music. And beginning with the sounds of Mia Doitad, a April release on City Zen Records entitled Human Experience. And in fact, that was the title track. And I really did kind of get an island vibe from that, and evoking the sounds of Maui, and featuring members of Particle Kid, including Micah Nelson on the production board and Aaron Day on bass.
1: Hi, welcome to Pete's Place. We actually close in 5 minutes. So I can't really. What was that? Granite City Rock Cafe. All right, come with me. It's right down there. Don't trip on the steps.

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1: Makes me feel like I'm on a big boy radio station when I hear that one. And again, do tune in every Saturday from 7 until 10, just before the mosh pit for Granite City Radio. Rock Cafe. I get it mixed up just the same, just like all the crispies that happen. Anyhow, let's get into and uncles. There's a lot of uncles on KVSC. But anyhow, taking a look at the weather forecast. Let's do that at 9:04. We've got a chance of sprinkles before 9 in the evening. Well, it's past 9. Where are they? Frost after 3 a.m. and then cloudy skies becoming clear eventually. Low overnight of 33 degrees. Wind from the west becoming calm during the evening. Now, tomorrow, it is a sunny 63 after the frost burns off around 8 a.m. Calm winds through Wednesday afternoon. Low 40, partly cloudy skies Wednesday night, and Thursday a high of 66 with sunny skies, low of 43 on Thursday night under partly cloudy conditions. It looks like showers likely Friday night, 30% chance of rain after 1 in the afternoon. Friday a high of 63, low of 45 degrees with that rain, 60% on Friday night. Saturday, 30% chance of showers before 1 in the afternoon, hitting a high of 66 degrees. Currently, feels like 43, partly cloudy skies, winds from the west northwest at 7 miles per hour, humidity up to 66% with 36 degrees for the dew point. It's currently 47 on the campus of St. Cloud State. Got new music up next from Shaky Graves. And Shaky Graves have a release forthcoming on Dual Tone called Fondness, Etc. The music of Alejandro Rose Garcia, who uses his own label, Secret Identity, as well. Shaky Graves, the track is On My Own from the new and forthcoming Fondness, Etc. on KVSC.

0: The voice of St. Cloud, 88.1 FM, KVSC, the sounds of Jessica Hoop, and that is from a new LP from the 1st of May, and on Last Laugh Records, you heard Long Wave Home, the title track from that new release from the artist out of Manchester, UK. Caroline Rose with the new one, Yip Yip Yow, it's a new single, Long Island, New York. Born in Austin, Texas based. They've had six LPs so far and a new single, which was released on the 12th of May. It's on Suck Records. How about that? Jessica Hoop with, Caroline Rose with Yip Yip Yow right here on 88.1 FM. And new music from Shaky Graves. It's a new release forthcoming on the 15th of May. So it's coming out. Is that right? What day is today? 19th. Well, it came out on Friday, so there you go. Anyways, Shaky Graves' new LP, Fondness, Etc. It's out on Dual Tone Records, and the track you heard was On My Own.
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0: Of course, that begins just after The Music Never Stopped, the new Grateful Dead program as of October, and going on, I believe, 32 episodes so far, and got a good one coming your way, The Wisdom of Jerry Garcia, but we'll leave that at that and bring it to you at 6 p.m. just before Classic Rock right here on 88.1 FM. Checking on the new Of Montreal release. It's entitled Ethermead, and that's a pretty interesting title, I must say. New music from Kevin Barnes on the Polyvinyl Records label, and it again is a forthcoming LP, so we have the advanced single from that LP, but if I flip my papers over, eventually I'll find it. It is out on the 5th of June, and we're going to take the track Already Dreaming. It's new music from Of Montreal, a Georgia-based band, strange enough, and a new LP, Ethermead, coming out in the month of June.

0: Educational Public Radio at 88.1 FM KVSC. That is the music of the crossover jazz artist Aaron Sturniolo. How about that? Features the famous Mesa Monis, and they are collaborating nowadays. And the song, a new single on Verve Records called Macrame. Aaron Sturniolo. Sturniolo. I should have practiced. Anyways, he goes by Aaron exclamation point, so that's good enough for me. In the set, we heard from Andrew Bird and Gavin Brivik. And Gavin Brivik is the composer for the show The Pit on the Max. In season two, a soft orchestrated song for the series is Need Someone, new for Andrew Bird, and that was a kind of a pretty piece of music as that goes. Loma Vista putting that out through Andrew Bird's own Wigwam Music Company. And in that set, forthcoming material from Of Montreal in the month of June, it will be Ethermead from Kevin Barnes and Band out on the 5th of June through Polyvinyl, and that was the track Already Dreaming. It's the lead single for Ethermead here on 88.1 FM.
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0: And in the community interest, KVSC would like to remind you that in a couple of days, 6 p.m. at Pantown Brewery, will be part of the Stearns History Museum's Hops and History series. It's a program entitled Women in Printing. That's coming up this Thursday, May 21st at 6 p.m. The program features local artist and Bruno Press owner Mary Bruno. She will help explore the little-known history of women in the world of printing. A free event for members of the Stearns History Museum, but there is an admission price for non-members. Just go to stearnshistorymuseum.org for more information. 6 p.m. Thursday for Hops in History, Women in Printing. Another community reminder from your friends at 88.1 FM. Up next, Cavs, is Michael Cavanaugh from King Gizzard. He's the drummer, and he's doing a jazz fusion LP for his new release, which came out at the end of April on P-Doom Records. Sojourn is the LP. He co-wrote it with Jim Rindelfisch, and the music is, well, pretty much jazz fusion, as that stands, and a lot of old-school 70s feel. One of them is Silk Road, and that's what we're going to hear here, new from Cavs on 88.1 FM.

0: 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The group is Telehealth, and you can call it in. They didn't. Alexander Barr and Kendra Cox are the pair that make up the band. Their new LP, Green World Image, was released on Sub Pop Records just this past Friday. The track you heard, Age of Mural Side, here on Your Sound Alternative. One of the off tracks, not a single, but pretty rockin' kind of new age, new wavy kind of sound, as Alexander Barr brings that to you. And we heard in that set, first time in about 9 years for Broken Social Scene, the work of Brendan Canning, and Kevin Drew. Their new LP on Arts and Crafts Records was released on the 8th of May and entitled Remember the Humans. And one of my favorites off of it, the LP with a lot of really strong tracks on there, songs like The Call, Hey, Amanda, you know, those songs are great. And you just heard as well the track Relief here on 88.1 FM. And getting into that set, we began with the music of Michael Cavanaugh of King Gizzard, the drummer for the band, and the P-Doom release of Sojourn, the jazz fusion LP with Jim Rindfleisch is his co-writer on the tracks throughout the LP. Sojourn, Calves, and Silk Road right here on 88.1 FM.
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0: 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We are the furthest left on your radio dial and listener-supported radio in central Minnesota. John Drake saying so long for now. Zach is next with Undercurrents, and we'll begin this set with the band Growing Pains out of Portland, Oregon, and a new single, Swimming, as we say so long from the Crispy Bacon New Music Showcase. I'll be back with you tomorrow for a whole lot of blues.

And that'll bring us right to the end of that Crispy Bacon New Music Show. Fantastically. A little bit from Personal Trainer there. Human A-Holes from Bella Union. New track called Punch Drunk Love. Makes me think of a little Husker Du there. KVSC FM and HD St. Cloud and KMOJ HD3 Minneapolis St. Paul. Bringing you that lovely last set of new music from John Drake as he heads out into the night as always. Basement was the track right up ahead of the Personal Trainer track. You heard Satisfy from a new one called Wired on Run for Cover Records. The Coral Sea with I Fit in Your Sunshine from a new EP called The Beautiful Disappearing. That's on Trees They Move. And started off with Growing Pains, new single called Swimming on Photo Finish Records. Always new music from 7 to 10 p.m. You can start the evening off with your lovely Alternative 13 countdown, 7 o'clock, and then 8 to 10. We just take you through a whole passel of new stuff, courtesy of the KVSC hardworking music department. So, that rounds that out now. My name is Zach G. Asphodel. This is Undercurrents Punk Rock, and you are tuned in to the coolest hour of punk rock on KVSC. Maybe not. But anyway, it's an hour of punk rock. And we're going to get to that here in a moment. If you got a request or suggestion, as always, kvsc.org. And I'll get you a look at the weather in just a sec. Let's do this right. Tuesday, Tuesday, Tuesday, Tuesday, Independent Punk.

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1: 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If you want to tag Blue Sky, go with Blue Sky and tag KVSC 881 FM. That would be cool. It'll come up right in front of me. And I got to tell you, there's some pretty cool stuff there on the KVSC feed as well. If you get a chance to check out the Undercurrents socials, I have added one just recently. That's right. I threw down and decided to go with an Instagram account it won't be much, but it'll be something just because I keep having people ask me about that particular platform. So anyway, now you can find Undercurrents Punk on Blue Sky. You can find Undercurrents Punk Rock on Facebook and now Undercurrents Punk as well on Instagram. So, let's do it. This is going to be some brand new stuff here. I've just been adding some things this evening here that I've gotten for the station. A couple of things here are brand new. This one just released here late in April from a band called Lipstick Homicide. This is a new album they've got out called Lipstick Homicide in the Stone of Opportunity. So it looks like they're kind of doing a Harry Potter-ish sort of thing. But hey, they're back for the first time since, was it 2013? I want to say 13 years ago was the last time they released something new. So Iowa City's own Lipstick Homicide got new stuff from Far, Far Away from St. Paul. This is a new single they'll have. I mentioned it last week, but they've got yet another new single that's off their upcoming full length. It's going to be out in August. It'll be called Constellations Strange. But we'll have that new single. We've got Thirsty Giants have a new album out called Escape the Junkyard. I'll get you that. That's a band from Mankato that have been around for a few years now. About 4 years, I think. And brand new stuff from Rat Fight. If I can get that in here momentarily, we just got it. That is Rat Fight. They just played recently at the B-Side Indie Music Cafe. You might have seen that show. But if not, I'm sure they'll be back. Based in Duluth currently, but with at least the founding member being an original St. Cloudian. We'll get to all that fun stuff and more. If you got a request or suggestion, again, where'd you hear? Where'd you go? You went to kvsc.org. That's it. All right, let's do this thing right now. We're going to start it off, though, with that new Lipstick Homicide. I just think it's a good choice. We're going to play you just a couple of tracks, I think. We'll go back-to-back here with Glorious Day, backed by Good Times. So here you go. This is Lipstick Homicide right here on Undercurrents Punk Rock.

There's a little bit there from Rat Fight, band from Duluth. I was mentioning just a little bit ago. If you missed the beginning of the show, that's okay. Now you know. Rat Fight with Don't Let Me Fall Asleep, a single just released on Siren Records just, what, in the last week or so, something like that. And right ahead of that, from the same album, not yet actually officially released, but I have it, so I'm going to play it. Rat Fight with the song Start. That is from a new one called Fall Away that'll be out soon enough this summer. I said I was going to get to the weather and then I didn't, but give me a sec. We'll get to that. So double shot of Rat Fight, double shot of the Iowa City band Lipstick Homicide before that from their new EP, The Stone of Opportunity. It's Lipstick Homicide in The Stone of Opportunity. Like it's a, you know, great story, epic. You heard A Glorious Day and Good Times back to back there. And that kicked us off for the night. It's 18 minutes already after the hour of 10 o'clock. My name is Zach Giaz Fidel. This is Undercurrents Punk Rock. It is 43 degrees, fair skies, and light west winds here in St. Cloud. You have the lovely thing to look forward to tonight on the 19th into the 20th of May. Areas of frost after 3 a.m. Damn it. Anyway, so otherwise mostly cloudy, then gradually becoming clear with a low around 33. So again, you know, it's going to get down to really chilly in the morning. The west northwest wind is going to just, again, stay around 5 miles per hour, becoming calm. So leading into Wednesday, areas of frost before 8 a.m., but otherwise sunny with a high near 63. So we're going to get up and break that 60 tomorrow. Calm winds. And then only getting down to 40 for Wednesday night. So the next couple of nights here, we'll see it dipping down, kind of chilly again, but at least not near freezing. And according to our SCSU meteorologist and professor emeritus, that is to say he is retired, Bob Wiseman, dry and cool rest of work week. Some helpful rain with little Monday severe weather in Minnesota. Looks like he's got it set for about the same thing here tomorrow, or tonight rather, cloudy during the evening, but then partial clearing late, slow diminishing wind and colder. So once again, he is expecting the low to get down just around that freezing mark. And then morning wind chills in the 20s, though. That's the key right there, since it's going to get down to those low 30s. Remember that a little bit of breeze doesn't take much, and it knocks the feels-like temp down into the 20s. So there you have that for the next couple of days. And let's get back into the music, just because that's what we does. Wow, didn't even mean that to rhyme, but it worked out. Kind of rhyme, right? All right, so we've got some new stuff here from another Minnesota band. We're going to keep it local right now. I'm going to try not to do too many dudes, I tell you, but... we'll add some spit takes in there since we've got new stuff there from the new album Teeth. I'll get you the title track for that one. And let's see, maybe another one. Let's see here. Yeah, what the hell? Let's do the longer track. But we'll get to that in a second. First, we're going to do the Thirsty Giants album. New one they've got out on their own Round Bale Recordings, run by David, the drummer of the band. It's called Escape the Junkyard, and you can find it on Bandcamp and pre-order it right now. I've got the ability to play more than just a single. I've got the whole album, but I'm going to give you the TG intro into the first track on the album. So we'll do the first song after that, but the TG intro leads into this first track, a song that is... Quite tasty, I have to say. We'll get the rest of the Thirsty Giants stuff in a little while later. So, anyway, let's just do this right now. We're going to do TG intro into... Not They Might Be Giants. No, the Thirsty Giants, everybody. Gee whiz. Sometimes, you know, you try to do things on the air in a hurry, and it just doesn't necessarily work the way you'd like it to. So, give me a sec. Let's just say we're gonna play some local music here now from the Thirsty Giants from their new one called Escape the Junkyard right here on Undercurrents Punk Rock.

So yeah, that's some brand new stuff there from the band Far Far Away from St. Paul, Minnesota. Timmy G and the gang rocking out there with a new single, brand new to KVSC anyway, Meme Department. And even though it's kind of capitalized more Meme Department when they sent it to me, so I wasn't sure which way to go on that until I listened to it a couple of times. But High Tension Records will have the full length out in August for you. Again, that is Far Far Away. The full length will be called Constellations Strange. Spit Takes, before that, brand new one from their album Teeth, which is out on Whiplash Records. And that's a local label as well. The song was called Hogwash. And that band features one member that I know from another band, Monet Wong, who has been playing guitar in the Toxines and a whole lot of other great surfy punk rock bands for quite a while. So this is going a little less surfy, more straight up punk rock for her. And the rest of the band too, you know, of course. But we're going to be doing more spit take stuff here. Might interview them at some point. Hopefully we'll see what they have to say about all things Minnesota music. The Thirsty Giants kicked us off there with a double shot off of their new one, Escape the Junkyard. You heard TG intro into This Thing Called Junk, which is the first straight song on that album. And Mankato band there, multi-generational Mankato band there that is David Heron on drums. He had his son who needed a drummer and so added himself into the band. And there's a bass player whose name, I'm forgetting both of the other members of the band, but somewhere in between them in age. So yeah, kind of an interesting kind of mix, but hey, they've been around since 2022 and still rocking out. So got this new full length out that's going to be fully released soon called Escape the Junkyard. So since we've got a lot of junk mentions, you know I'm going to have to do it. And I will shortly. We'll get some American junk in the mix here. I just realized, oh my goodness, I'm wearing an American junk shirt under this lovely overshirt. There's the heart that beats junk style. So hey guys, if you're listening, good to have you with me. Anybody that's out there, good to have you with me. Punk rock till 11. That's the way we do it every Tuesday night, 10 to 11 p.m. right here on your Sound Alternative. I want to give a shout out right now to Nick Servatius. Nice job, man. Just got his degree in mathematics education. So he's going to math teach the hell out of the world, kids. He has been an Undercurrents listener and side supporter for quite some time. So I want to say nice job, buddy. Good to see that. St. Cloud State style right here. Huskies going nuts. And just want to mention right now, since it's half past the hour, my goodness, it's already that time, that we are going to take a look at the live music scene here. I want to just say that this last couple of times I've been on the air, last several times I've been on the air, the Project 37 events on their website wasn't really working. So I dropped them a line and I got word back from Drea, who is the assistant manager and social media manager for the B-Side Indie Music Cafe, suggesting that I check out the Linktree. So this is cool. Project37.mn. If you want to find their Linktree, you can see the latest events listed. Listings, there we go, and some other good stuff coming up here. So we've got a whole bunch of things. I'm going to just see if I can go down the line here on these events that they've got listed on the Linktree. So it starts off with a comedy open mic that they're doing coming up here on the 15th, or I guess it was a few days ago. My mistake. That was last Saturday. There you go. But that was one of the cool things they're doing now. They're expanding out into a little bit more comedic realm, like they've been doing it over at the Keller Bar. Coming up here, let's see here, we're going to have another Open Decks Night. This is a digital Oasis music producer's social featuring Open Decks coming up on the 29th. So it's another one. It's no charge, all ages from 6 to 9 p.m., getting right down to the end of the month here on the 29th. That's a Friday night. And,
Again, that's at the B-Side Indie Music Cafe. The next show up here. Okay, we've got a folk show coming up. Third Date, The Gated Community, and you might have heard them on KVSC, Witness Trips. That's going to be June 5th at the B-Side. So I got to throw that down for sure. It's another one, of course, always all ages. I just got to mention that since that's one of my favorite things in the world is the music that is not restricted to age. The last show they've got coming up here soon, though, is going to be on June 13th. Pullstring are going to release this new single, and they're going to play with Green Top and Social Cues. That's 6 to 9 p.m. on June 13th, which is, let me just make sure the day of the week there, otherwise I'm going to just stick my foot in my mouth, because it's a Saturday. There we go. Saturday the 13th. There you go. Not Friday the 13th. It's Saturday the 13th. That's the Project 37 look here. So, again, project37.mn, but you can find their link tree and get all the latest, newest information that you want. Going to the same sort of thing, Undercurrent MPLS has their link tree for a look at, as you can guess, MPLS and our surrounding area. Tonight, Concrete Boys are at the Amsterdam Bar with Creator, Carcass, and Cold Steel at First Ave. So if you want to get your metal on, classic Creator. That's Creator with a K, of course. For those of you who are not familiar with the 80s, we're going to have a new band night down at the Green Room. That's Offer Heist, Bird Dog, Something Meets Boy, and Ham Shannon. Just had to mention because those are some good names. Dumb and Evil playing at the White Squirrel with Pinched and Estes. And going the next few days here, we've got a bunch of great stuff coming up. The Slow Death, Micah and the Mirrors, and Cheap Glue are playing those back-to-back nights Thursday and Friday at Cloudland in Minneapolis. So again, The Slow Death, Micah and the Mirrors, and Cheap Glue at Cloudland Thursday and Friday of this week. Extreme Noise grand opening on Saturday, the 23rd, coming up this Saturday. Again, that's at Cloudland with the Red Dawns, Miracle Debt, Laugh Track, and Censor. That is a good thing to celebrate, getting the fourth location for the store Extreme Noise Punk Rock. Oh yeah. I want to say there's something else coming up for tie into what I'm doing here, but I don't see it and I don't remember it. So we're just going to have to say that if you want to find Linktree for Undercurrent MPLS, please do. Oh, here it is. Of course, Wednesday, June 3rd, Alice Bag Band. She's doing one last tour with this particular band. And they're going to play with Clickbait from Canada and Buio Omega from Minneapolis. That is at Cloudland on Wednesday, the 3rd of June at 6:30 p.m. So it's early enough on a weekday you can go rock out and not be too nasty tired, hopefully on a Thursday morning if you got something going on. But Alice Bag, legendary Alice Bag, coming back to play. Let's give you one last show here real quick, just because this is a band that I was thinking of too in relation to the band Spit Takes and the Toxines and whatnot. Black Widows are going to be playing with Surly Girly and Chick Singer at Cloudland on Saturday the 6th. That should be one hell of a show. So there you go. Oh, here we go. Oh my God, I keep saying it and then I keep going right on. Friday, June 12th. Here we go. The Thirsty Giants, who I just played for you, they're going to play at Cloudland on Friday the 12th of June with Orchid Club and Unstable Shapes with DJ Doug Bussin in the mix there. But Thirsty Giants, Orchid Club, and Unstable Shapes. And I've played the new Unstable Shapes for you recently. So we'll see if we can throw that in there somewhere too. But there's so much going on. Let's get back into the music right now, though. I want to get you a little bit to for intents and purposes of local music, from Ultra Bomb. That is the new band that is consisting of members of Husker Du, Soul Asylum, and now I'm going to totally blank it. I can picture him, but I cannot think of the band right now. Wow, how silly of me. But anyway, a new great band from Minneapolis, good three-piece. Not from Minneapolis, I shouldn't say that. They're all living in different places, but they've come together to play as Ultra Bomb. They've got a new album out called The Bridges That We Burn, so I'm going to get that in the set with the new American Junk single, Burning Bridges. See how that works out? Beautiful, beautiful, beautiful stuff.
Want to get that in there because Burning Bridges is also, it's a new single from American Junk that was released actually late last year, but it now appears on the new compilation. There's a benefit compilation on Bandcamp called Middle America. Is it Great Big Hits? Oh boy, never mind. I'm going to shut up now. This is American Junk with Burning Bridges right here on Undercurrents Punk Rock on KVSC.

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That is the sounds of the Silent Treatment there from Minneapolis, Minnesota. That is a single called Devalued, came out earlier this year, and wanted to throw that in the set because the Silent Treatment, well, just because they're awesome, first of all, but they also just recently, they played with Ultra Bomb, who you heard right ahead of that with the song Look Forward in Anger. That was from their new one called The Bridges That We Burn. It's on DC Jam Records. And we had American Junk with their single Burning Bridges up in front of that. So I didn't get a chance to look up that compilation I was talking about that's on, but you can find it. You will find it, I'm sure, because the Silent Treatment also appear on there. So that's what you want to do. Ultra Bomb is comprised of punk rock veterans, Greg Norton, who of course was the bassist and vocalist of the band Husker Du back in the day. Derek O'Brien, who is the original drummer of Social Distortion, also appeared in Agent Orange and The Adolescents. And if you saw the original movie Suburbia, not the newer movie Suburbia, the one from the 80s, you saw Derek drumming in the band D.I., in the live D.I. scene there. So anyway, he's on drums and vocals. And then from the band Soul Asylum, another Minneapolis legendary band, of course, Ryan Smith on guitar and vocals. So these three guys now are out doing their thing. They released a new album on May 1st on May Day, The Bridges That We Burn. And it was recorded at Creation Audio here in Minneapolis and produced, engineered, and mixed by John Fields. So there you go. So they've been a band now for a few years. And I'm going to go back a little bit here because introducing Ultra Bomb, the new international punk power trio, as of December 21st, 2024, Meet the Band consisted of these members, Greg Norton, but also then Finney McConnell and Jamie Oliver. So there you go. It's things have changed. You know, Greg is the glue that holds it all together, and the one leg of the tripod that is consistent. So anyway, but yeah, just wanted to mention that they are, well, it's cool stuff. They're a good band. Damn. Gotta like that. So originally, the U.S., Canada, and England were represented in there. Not sure where all of them are living these days. So we'll just say that it's a band consisting of members that have done lots of things in the past. All right, we're going to get you a little bit of related music for that. Related to that here, it's 10:51 on the clock. This is Undercurrents Punk Rock. My name is Zach G. Asphodel, and you are awesome. That's all we need to know, because other than that, well, you can just keep on listening to KVSC and everything will be cool. So I'm going to mention this one as well. In the community interest, KVSC reminds you that the Stearns History Museum is presenting the program Women in Printing on Thursday the 21st. That's 2 days from now, guys. The event is part of the Hops in History series. It takes place at Pantown Brewery, starts at 6 p.m. this Thursday. The program features local artist and Bruno Press owner Mary Bruno. She will help explore the little-known world history, rather, of women in the world of printing. And who better than Sweary Mary herself? The event is free. Stearns History Museum members, and there is an admission price for non-members. But you know what? It might be worth it to get a membership just to go to this thing, and then check out all the other cool stuff you can get there at the Stearns History Museum. But here's the deal. More information is available at Stearns History Museum, all one word, .org. That's Stearns, STEARNS, historymuseum.org. That's another community reminder from your friends right here at KVSC, of course. And a shout out to Mary. Hope things are going well, Bruno. Missed you again at another thing, saw you across the room, but didn't get a chance to talk. So we'll get there eventually. Right now, we're going to go back to just a quick shout out to Nick Servatius. Again, Nick has just completed a degree here at St. Cloud State University in math education. And I'm not going to play any math rock, but a band that you helped kind of bring to light here on KVSC, Beach Slang, back in 2015, added this album that is really cool, called The Things We Do to Find People Who Feel Like

0: That is a little bit of classic Social Distortion, even though they have a brand new album out that I would love to play endlessly for you, just because I thought I'd go classic there to give you a little taste of Derek's drumming. That is, of course, as I mentioned earlier, Derek O'Brien, who is the original drummer of Social Distortion, who would have been on that recording. That is from Mainliner, Wreckage from the Past. That was the song All the Answers, which did appear on the full length that came out after that, of course, Mommy's Little Monster. But there you go. A little bit from Mike Ness and the gang. The brand new one is out. It is fully released. And boy, I tell you, I just saw a little unboxing of the vinyl and the variations that that Mike Ness made sure they did. Oh, man, that is some sweet stuff. And Shepard Fairey doing the cover art. It turned out great. But it's, of course, Social Distortion, so it's got to be good. It's rock and roll. You're going to love it, I'm sure. 11:02 in the PM here. This is KVSC FM in HD St. Cloud and KMOJ HD3 Minneapolis St. Paul. Zach Giasfidel with you for just one more song here in a second. I'm going to tell you what y'all heard in that set. Just hang tight. But I want to just say that new Social Distortion, I'm hoping. My birthday's at the end of this month, and maybe, just maybe, Santa Claus brought me that for my stocking. Isn't that how it works? My birthday? No, I don't know. Anyway, it's fantastic stuff. It's called Born to Kill, and it is going to be the rock and roll album of the year. I'm pretty sure about that. All right, anyway, Social Distortion with All the Answers to end that set. Going back, actually, again, to the very earliest recordings of the band from 80 to 81. Originally released on Posh Boy, picked up in 1995 and put out by the Bicycle Musical Company. And, there you go. Soul Asylum. Going back to 1984 on Twin Tone Records, one of their earliest records as the band Soul Asylum, when they were still pretty punk rock. This was a member donation from fall of 97. So came to us 13 years after the fact, but the album is called Say What You Will, Clarence. Carl sold the truck. Now, here's the fun thing is my friend Clarence, who lives down in Minneapolis now, was about that time, or about 1997 when this was donated, was on the air here under a different name. Yeah, there you go. But the song was Money Talks, and that is Soul Asylum, of course. At the time, I don't know for sure that he was in the band, but again, Ryan Smith was one of the guitarists of the band, and he now appears in Ultra Bomb with Derek O'Brien, who was in Social Distortion. We started off the set with Beach Slang, Noisy Heaven, the track from The Things We Do to Find People Who Feel Like Us, going back to 2015 there, and that is a self-released album from Beach Slang. Some pretty sweet stuff, I gotta say, there. Polyvinyl actually put that one out. So, hey, we got to fix stuff in there in the playlist. We're going to get one last track, though, like I said, before Otto Venenko takes you through the KVSC Nightly Mixtape. This will be one last track from just kind of a random shot. I wanted to hear this band earlier today and didn't get a chance to listen to it on my own, so now I'm going to play it for you. Just a super short, cool track from What's Your Damage? This is a band out of Chicago. They're a four-piece with some very interesting mixed kind of influences, new wave and hardcore and punk rock and all kinds of things that just gel beautifully, I have to say. So it's become one of my favorite releases. This is from their complete collection on Bandcamp, if you want to find that. It came out in 2022, and here's Complacency. Don't be that. Right here on Undercurrents Punk Rock on KVSC.
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2: Dick Bramer, Kevin Harlan, John Madden. 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
3: 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Nolan Walker! The biggest goal he'll score all year! Deflected in off a Donahue shot! 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
4: 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Tony Dahl, are you kidding me? Another Buffalo connection.
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0: Here at 88.1 FM, we not only know that good music deserves a spotlight, but also calls for exploration and evaluation. 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
1: Howdy, partner. Can you feel that in the air? Something's brewing in Husky Country. And the KVSC Sports Department is mounting up. Because the three-pointers are flying.
2: Notke into the corner now for O'Reilly. Long cross-court pass. Eggerbrett for three. Yes, it's good. Jada Eggerbrett adding another one on. She's up to 14 points here on the night.
1: And the dunks there are coming.
3: Now driving in Remlal. Remlal puts one up off the back of the rim. And the putback by Wyatt Hawks. Go up the stepladder, young man. He rose over everyone else and just flushed that one home. Two hands for safety.
1: And with the showdown on the horizon, there's only one place to catch all the action.
4: Washington down center court, looking for the fast break. He has Remlal in the corner, gives it to him. Remlal from the corner, bang! Anish Remlal!
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6: 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She's not mean, she just plays a real mean banjo. 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

0: the area to review all doorbell or trail camera video you may have and contact the DNR if you see anything out of the ordinary. To the northeast, fire officials say the Stewart Trail fire and the Arrowhead started with a power line and that the fire is totally contained, while crews continue to patrol and extinguish heat pockets. A man accused of lying about his age and sneaking back into high school as a teenager is now facing more charges in Ramsey County Court. Prosecutors say Kevin Lubke used a Liberian birth certificate under a different name to enroll at White Bear Lake High School. He's accused of posing as a student last fall, even joining the football team for a short time. Court records show Lubke made his first appearance Tuesday after he was arrested on a warrant for missing his initial hearing April 30th. A Minnesota state trooper pleaded guilty to criminal sexual conduct involving a fellow trooper. Morrison County prosecutors say Jacob Nathaniel Christopherson admitted to inappropriately groping a female trooper during a training event back in August. It happened at Camp Ripley, the Minnesota National Guard training center near Little Falls that also hosts state police training. Sentencing is set for June 17th. Meanwhile, a therapist report has a former North Central Minnesota police officer facing felony sex crime charges. Former Hill City officer Jordan Zempel is accused of sexual conduct with a 17-year-old girl. Hennepin County prosecutors say Zempel referenced power and guns, showed police gear, and was in uniform during one encounter described in the court document. Hill City is in Aitkin County, south of Grand Rapids, but the case is being charged in Hennepin County because prosecutors say one alleged encounter happened in Minneapolis. Minneapolis City staff and Mayor Jacob Frey have recommended a developer for The People's Way, the former gas station at the heart of George Floyd Square. They picked the Minnesota Agape Movement, a local violence interruption and community safety group. Other submissions included one that came from Rise and Remember, the group that has helped maintain George Floyd Square since his murder. The city council still has to approve the recommendation, while some members are questioning why Agape was chosen over groups whose proposals had more community support. The recommendation for a developer comes just weeks before the 6th anniversary of George Floyd's death.
1: What's his name?
2: George Floyd!
1: What's his name?
2: George Floyd!
0: Organizers are holding the annual Rise and Remember Festival over Memorial Day weekend at George Floyd Square. The 3-day event features a street festival, community healing sessions, and a candlelight vigil. Amper's weekly half-hour edition of North Star Stories will air a special episode on the 6th anniversary of the killing of George Floyd. 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And finally,
3: whether we're orange, green, purple, short, tall, we should all be treated the same.
0: The Governor's Council on Developmental Disabilities is reminding people that disability etiquette doesn't have to be complicated. 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

0: 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So let me show you what I'll be playing. 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
2: Monday. 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You were late again on Tuesday, but right on time to sample the new Janelle Monáe. Wednesday, it's another boring staff meeting, followed by Pixies Deep Cuts played right off the vinyl.
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2: And Mooney, and this is your Nerd Network News.
1: Today we're talking about the highly anticipated Bleach Thousand Year Blood War, The Calamity. This will be the final season of the Blood War arc, and bring the Bleach anime to a close after 12 years. That is, unless they do the Hell arc.
2: In the first trailer, we see Ichigo's new Shikai come together and form his new Bankai, which quickly breaks. In the second trailer, we see footprints and a recap of all the major events from the original anime, plus shots from the previous seasons of the Blood War arc, with voiceovers from some of the most heartfelt and intense moments. Also, can we say a trip of phobia? Yubaha's eyes are so disturbing. We see Chad and Ganju Shiba teaming up against a few Sternritter, Uryu versus Hoshvault, with the latter appearing to obtain Yubaha's powers from the up-close shot of his eye, and two blink-and-you-miss-it scenes of Ichigo's new Bankai, and highly anticipated Horn of Salvation form.
1: We're also seeing reports that we'll be introduced to a brand new character that wasn't in the manga. Plus, we're seeing hints of other Bankai forms that we haven't seen yet. Not to mention, the first three episodes will be playing in theaters June 25th through the 29th. The Blood War arc has been rightfully named, as it has some of the most intense and bloody scenes we've seen in the Bleach anime. We've lost many of our favorite characters, with only a handful surviving the initial attack on the Soul Society. This arc has also been one of the most beautiful animes that we've watched. Studio Pierrot has been on their A-game and putting all the love and care into animating the Blood War arc. This has been the best we've seen, and we're stoked for the next season.
2: The final season of Bleach Thousand Year Blood War is beautiful, intense, and bloody. And we can't wait to see the first three episodes on the big screen between June 25th and 29th, with the rest of the anime releasing in July. And until then, Dark Hearts, shall we fight Ichigo?
1: NNN would like to thank our listeners for tuning in.
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Hi, welcome to Pete's Place. We actually close in 5 minutes. I can't really... What was that? Granite City Rock Cafe? All right, come with me. It's right down there. Don't trip on the steps.

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0: Motown, Stax, P-Funk. Psychedelia, Prague, Glam. 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Diversions into classic blues, country, folk, and pop. 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
1: Welcome back to Stages on KVSC. Here's what's happening in the Granite City area and beyond. Starting off with Thursday, May 21st, in the St. Cloud area, Monday Night Jazz will be playing at the Pioneer Place Veranda Lounge from 7 to 9 p.m. Mason Dixon Line will be playing at the Paramount Center for the Arts at 1:30 p.m. Mason Dixon Line is a country rock band that plays all the biggest hits of the 60s through the 90s by Rock and Roll Hall of Famers. Moving into Friday, May 22nd, in the St. Cloud area, Gilbert Torvenin will be playing at Pioneer Place Veranda Lounge from 8 to 11 p.m. Gilbert Torvenin is a 20-year-old singer-songwriter and multi-instrumentalist who plays from a selection of oldies, contemporary, and original songs. System 13 will be playing at the Red Carpet Nightclub's main stage at 8:30 p.m. System 13 will be bringing you hard rock, country, alternative, and pop hits played in their own unique style. Tickets are on sale now for $8 and will be sold for $10 at the door. Ending Friday and moving into Saturday, May 23rd, in the St. Cloud area, Wild in the Streets, formerly known as Shot Through the Heart, will be playing a tribute to Bon Jovi at Pioneer Place main stage at 7:30 p.m. Scarlet Woods will be playing at Pioneer Place Veranda Lounge from 8 to 11 p.m. Scarlet Woods blends folk, roots, rock and roll, and alt country for the classic Americana sound. DJ Willy Wonka will be performing Right There, a 2000s dance party at the Red Carpet Nightclub's main stage from 9 p.m. to 1 a.m. The event is 21+, and tickets cost $10. Parker's Picnic will be performing with Next Chapter and Major Oversight at the Red Carpet Nightclub's Keller Bar from 8 p.m. to 12:30 a.m. Parker's Picnic is a band specializing in original metal inspired by the 70s through the 90s. Next Chapter is a rock, pop, punk, and metal band from the Twin Cities. They will be playing hits from the 70s to the 2000s, as well as some original songs. Major Oversight is a metal band formed by brothers Tyler Moe on guitar, Ryan Moe on bass, and Mackie Sheldon on drums. Finally, moving into Sunday, May 24th, in the Twin Cities area, Celebration for Conrad, a celebration of life for our dear friend Conrad Sverkusen, will be held at First Avenue at 3 p.m. The event is all ages and

0: weekend free, and limited tickets are available to the public. 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
1: Stages on KVSC is brought to you by Guitar Pedals. Want to learn how to emasculate any guitarist? Tell them their distortion is too crunchy, that their cleans are too jangly, or to put it simply, they got bad tone. The next time you see them, they will be rolling up to the gig with a large metal charcuterie board in their hand and vengeance in their heart. Watch them take longer than the drummer to set up, as their rig is now a mess of cables and power strips, all dedicated to making sure that vintage fuzz compressors sound just the right kind of mumbly. These are all words guitarists actually use to describe their pedals, guitar pedals. They also make great building blocks for the kids.

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I'm Brad Savage, and I hope you'll join me for this journey through a lifetime of record collecting and several generations of recorded music. 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
2: Welcome to the Arts and Culture Collage, a place to post happenings of all things artistic and cultural covering central Minnesota. The Stearns History Museum is kicking off their summer season with a 1970s-themed car show to mark 50 years since the bicentennial. From 4 to 7 p.m. on Thursday, June 4th, beer and pizza will be available while supplies last, classic 70s tunes will be blaring, and 70s classic cars will be featured. There is no cost for attending this event at the museum. If you'd like to register your 70s classic car or any car, as any car is welcome, contact Caitlin at the Stearns History Museum. Well, the Stearns History Museum is teaming up with Stearns County Parks this summer to present Hiking Through History, a free event where attendees get to hike through some of Stearns County's parks, learn about their natural wonders and ecosystems, as well as some of its history. These one-hour walks each month will be between 1 and 1.5 miles with fairly gentle terrain, but it's still encouraged to bring your walking shoes. June's Hiking Through History will be an exploration of Kramer Lake Wildwood County Park off County Road 51 in St. Joseph. It happens on Thursday, June 11th, and starts at 5:30 p.m. On Saturday, June 13th, Hempker Zoo staff will be at Great River Regional Library in St. Cloud to present some of their animal friends and tell the community about them. From 2 to 3 p.m., participants will learn about each animal's natural habitat, special adaptations, and care at the zoo. This program is free to attend and limited to 50 people. Well, Summertime by George kicks off its 15th season at Lake George and Eastman Park in downtown St. Cloud in June. From 5:30 to 9 p.m. every Wednesday from June 17th through August 12th, the Rotary Club of St. Cloud is hosting free live music for the community. On kickoff day Wednesday, June 17th, the Killer V's will take the stage with opener The Locals. The Killer V's consist of Jeff, Tommy, Matt, and Bennett V, the sons, nephew, and grandson of legendary 60s pop star Bobby V. On Friday, June 19th, St. Cloud's annual Juneteenth celebration is happening at Lake George Municipal Park Complex. From noon to 7 p.m., there will be games, live music, food trucks, interactive activities, and much more presented by Higher Works Collaborative. Juneteenth, also known as Freedom Day or Emancipation Day, commemorates the day in 1865 when over 250,000 enslaved people in Texas finally learned they were free. And Climb Theater presents Once Upon a Beanstalk at the St. Cloud Public Library on Saturday, June 27th. Once Upon a Beanstalk follows Jack, a curious kid who loves adventures. When Jack finds a magic bean, he plants it in hopes of growing lots of food for his family, but much to his surprise, it grows a giant beanstalk that stretches all the way into the sky. This free 40-minute program starts at 10 a.m. and is suited for school-aged children. I'm Gracie J, and that's what's happening. The Arts and Culture Collage is funded through the Minnesota Arts and Cultural Heritage Fund and is produced by KVSC, a proud member of AMPRS, diverse radio for Minnesota's communities.

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She knew what she wanted. She was looking for that stud bull. She was looking for that he cat. And that was me. Tommy the Cat is my name. And I say unto thee, huh?

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2: 1941. Europe was entering its second year of World War. Yet even under increasing pressure, the United States remained neutral. Still, the U.S. military was preparing. That year, the Army tapped University of Minnesota physiologist Ansel Keys for a special project. The brass wanted Keys to design a new combat ration that was small enough to fit in a pocket, yet packed a caloric punch. So Ansel Keys went grocery shopping in Minneapolis, picking up a little of this and a little of that, and bringing it all back to his lab where he could tinker with recipes and count calories. When he was finally ready, soldiers stationed at Fort Snelling were brought in to taste test. Their verdict? Yuck. December 1941, America entered World War II after the bombing of Pearl Harbor. And 2.5 years later, June 1944, when American paratroopers leaped into the air over Normandy for D-Day, they had Ansel Keys' rations in their pockets. Though by now, the rations had taken on their official name, K-Rations.
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I'm Alan. Today is May 20th, 2026, and it's time for KVSC's Noon Newswatch program. On this Wednesday, I'll bring you the latest news from our local and state community. Then I'll catch you up on what's happening nationwide before we hear from the BBC for today's World News Summary. 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

On Saturday, May 16th at 12:35 p.m., the Benton County Sheriff's Office responded to a fatal crash involving two motor vehicles. The crash occurred at the intersection of Mayhew Lake Road Northeast and 10th Street Northeast in Sauk Rapids Township. It involves a motorcycle and a minivan. Megan Lee Morin of Sauk Rapids was the driver of the motorcycle. She was unconscious and suffered life-threatening injuries. 60-year-old Keith Roman Girding was driving the minivan and was stopped at a stop sign on 10th Street Northeast. Deputies said Girding then entered the intersection at Mayhew Lake Road Northeast, believing it was clear. As he entered the intersection, his vehicle struck the left side of Morin's vehicle. Deputies noted that traffic on Mayhew Lake Road Northeast does not stop at the intersection and has the right of way. Morin would later die at St. Cloud Hospital. The crash investigation is still active. Two people are facing charges after an Army veteran was killed while confronting car thieves. On Friday, May 15th, Amos Ferrier sustained a serious head injury while attempting to stop the thieves. Ferrier died from his injuries on Sunday at Hennepin County Medical Center. Police said two women, ages 18 and 19, were later arrested in St. Paul. A Minneapolis man is accused of selling fentanyl that caused a deadly overdose in Marion Township a couple of months ago. Olmsted County Sheriff's investigators say Charles Webster Sr. had been charged with third-degree murder, first-degree manslaughter, and first-degree sale of a controlled substance. Deputies were sent to residence on March 13th for a call about a man who was not breathing. The individual died, and it was determined to be due to a fentanyl overdose.

0: investigations and prosecutions. This comes after the 2024 death of Allison Lussier, following multiple prior reports of domestic violence. City leaders say the effort is aimed at improving protections for victims and preventing similar cases in the future. Minnesota has become the first state to outlaw prediction markets. Governor Tim Walz signed a public safety bill this week prohibiting online platforms where people can bet money on the outcomes of events. Prediction markets get around local sports betting restrictions by selling bets as financial contracts, like commodity markets. Federal authorities filed a lawsuit Tuesday to block the prohibition, arguing prediction markets should be exclusively regulated by federal officials. The Minnesota law takes effect in August. DFL leaders are criticizing a Republican-endorsed candidate and are pushing for him to drop out of the race for state Senate. Senate Majority Leader Aaron Murphy released a statement claiming the history of abuse by Aaron Brutker is deeply disturbing. The candidate was arrested in 2009 after his ex-fiancée told authorities that he slammed a car door on her legs and strangled her until she became unconscious. Brutker was charged with domestic assault by strangulation and domestic assault. As part of a plea deal, the defendant pleaded guilty to a misdemeanor charge of disorderly conduct. The judge gave him a suspended sentence of 90 days that would be dropped if he remained out of trouble with the law, which he did. Brutker was endorsed in February by District 13 Republican delegates over Kelly Martini. Minnesota Governor Tim Walz is naming a new state chief justice. He has nominated Justice Theodora Gatus to take over for retiring Chief Justice Natalie Hudson. The governor says his selection will be exceptional and will lead the judicial branch with wisdom and fairness. Judge Rinaldo Aligada Jr. was appointed Associate Justice, filling the seat left by Gatus' promotion. Minnesota TikTok star and Navy veteran Patriotic Kenny has died at 84. Kenny Jerry helped raise money for mobility scooters for veterans and accumulated more than 3 million followers along the way. Jerry died after a recent diagnosis of stage 4 lung cancer. In September 2021, his mobility scooter stopped working and his social media followers raised enough money to buy a new one within 24 hours. This led to the creation of the Patriotic Kenny Foundation based in Wyoming, Minnesota, where Jerry and others helped provide mobility scooters for veterans. Evacuation orders are being lifted for wildfires in northern Minnesota. As of yesterday, evacuation orders were lifted as the fire near Two Harbors was completely contained. The Crow Wing County fire is 60% contained as of yesterday. On Tuesday afternoon, Governor Tim Walz posted on social media that progress on containing the fires was good news. That's all for your local and state news. Coming up next is national news and BBC World News Summary. Stay tuned.
1: 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What's my schedule looking like?
2: Next Thursday, you will be caught in an emergency flash flood between Park and First Street.
1: What? 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I'm busy then. Decline. 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
0: Primary elections were held in 6 states on Tuesday. One contest in particular has been in the headlines as it grew into the most expensive U.S. House primary in history. That was the closely watched battle for Kentucky's 4th congressional district. 7-term Congressman Thomas Massey, a vocal critic of President Trump, conceded the Republican primary to Ed Gowron, as it was seen by many as a test of Trump's grip on the GOP. The president has described Massey on more than one occasion as, quote, the worst Republican congressman in history, end quote. A group of Americans exposed to Ebola in Congo are being monitored in Europe. The World Health Organization says there have been more than 600 suspected cases and 130 deaths in the Ebola outbreak in Central Africa. One American doctor contracted the virus after operating on a patient who was later believed to have died from Ebola. His wife also treated the same patient, and they were flown to Germany along with their 3 children for monitoring. Another American physician may have been exposed through a second patient and is being monitored in Prague. Officials say a vaccine is still months

0: away. ABC is greenlighting a Grey's Anatomy spinoff. The one-hour untitled series is slated to be a, quote, edgy drama about a team at a West Texas rural medical center, the last chance for care before miles of nowhere, end quote. Ellen Pompeo, who stars as Meredith Grey in the original series, will serve as an executive producer on the spinoff. Grey's creator, Shonda Rhimes, will serve as a co-creator on the new series. Details on a release date are currently unknown. That's all for your national news. Coming up next is your BBC World News Summary, and after that, your local forecast. Stay tuned.
1: BBC News with Moira Alderson. Marco Rubio has offered a new relationship with the Cuban people in a video message marking the anniversary of Cuba's independence. Speaking in Spanish, America's top diplomat blamed the island's hardships on its communist leadership, not the US fuel blockade. In the coming hours, the US Justice Department is expected to unveil criminal charges against Cuba's veteran leader Raúl Castro, increasing the pressure for political change. Iran's Revolutionary Guards Navy says it's allowed 26 vessels to transit the Strait of Hormuz in the past 24 hours. It said oil tankers and other commercial vessels made the passage in coordination with security provided by the Navy. The WHO says a vaccine may be ready in 9 months to help counter the Ebola outbreak in Central Africa. Israel's foreign minister has publicly condemned the far-right national security minister for posting a video in which he taunts detained international activists from a Gaza aid flotilla. Gideon Saar called it a disgraceful display and said his colleague Itamar Ben-Gvir was not the face of Israel. Bolivia has expelled Colombia's ambassador because of concerns about interference in its internal affairs during weeks of anti-government protests. Bolivia's foreign ministry emphasised the dismissal did not mean a break in diplomatic ties. Bangladesh has rolled out a mass vaccination campaign to combat its deadliest measles outbreak in decades. It's killed nearly 500 children in 2 months. UNICEF said more than 18 million children had been vaccinated. The former Democratic US Congressman Barney Frank, who came out as one of the first openly gay representatives, has died at the age of 86. Frank notably took on Wall Street, helping to overhaul financial regulations after the 2008 financial crisis with protective legislation that jointly bears his name. BBC News.
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0: Welcome back. Let's take a look at St. Cloud's regional forecast. So right now it's 54 degrees Fahrenheit and a little bit cloudy, not too much. And we have northern winds of 6 miles per hour. Today it's going to be sunny with a high near 64 and calm winds will become north-northeast around 5 miles per hour. Tonight it's going to be partly cloudy with a low around 40, east-southeast wind around 5 miles per hour. On Thursday, it's going to be mostly sunny with a high near 66. South-southeast winds 5 to 10 miles per hour. On Thursday night, partly cloudy with a low around 43 and east-southeast winds 5 to 10 miles per hour. On Friday, partly sunny with a high near 64 and east-southeast winds 5 to 10 miles per hour. On Friday night, showers are likely mainly after 1 a.m. It's going to be mostly cloudy with a low around 45. East-southeast winds 5 to 10 miles per hour, and the chance of precipitation on Friday night is 60%. On Saturday, there's a 40% chance of showers before 1 p.m. It's going to be mostly cloudy with a high near 64, and east winds around 5 miles per hour. On Saturday night, it's going to be mostly cloudy with a low around 46, and east-northeast winds around 5 miles per hour will calm down. Sunday, it's going to be mostly sunny with a high near 76. Calm winds are going to become south-southwest around 5 p.m. in the afternoon. On Sunday night, it's going to be mostly clear with a low around 51, and south winds around 5 miles per hour will calm down in the evening hours. On Monday, Memorial Day, it's going to be sunny with a high near 84. Calm winds will become south around 5 miles per hour in the morning. And then Monday night, it's going to be mostly clear with a low around 56 and south-southeast winds around 5 miles per hour. On Tuesday, it's going to be mostly sunny with a high near 85 and south winds 5 to 10 miles per hour. Looks like it's going to start warming up again here soon. Hopefully it actually sticks this time. But I am excited for that rain. I do enjoy some rain, but I'm also very excited for the 60-degree weather. That's kind of my favorite. Anyways, coming up next, Weather Decoded, and after that we have Sports News and This Day in Sports. Stay tuned.
5: Today on Weather Decoded, we're talking about something high above our heads that helps shape our daily weather down here. That would be jet streams. I'm Gavin Nelson, and that's this time on Weather Decoded. According to the National Weather Service, the jet stream is, quote, relatively strong winds concentrated in a narrow stream in the atmosphere, end quote. The jet stream exists high in the upper atmosphere, usually near the region where commercial airliners fly. It's driven by a large difference between warm tropical air and cold polar air, and the Earth's rotation encourages these winds to flow generally from west to east. You could think of it as a high-altitude river of air that can circle the globe. It's not always straight. It often meanders north and south, forming ridges and troughs that help steer weather systems. Forecasters use the position and strength of the jet stream to anticipate where storms and temperature changes will occur. Embedded within jet streams are segments called jet streaks, areas where winds are even stronger than the surrounding flow. National Weather Service meteorologists explain that these jet streaks can include weather at the surface by encouraging rising or sinking air, helping develop storm systems or even clear conditions. The jet stream also acts like a boundary between contrasting air masses. On the north side, colder air dominates, while on the south side, warmer air prevails. When that boundary shifts southward, colder weather can move into the regions that are normally milder. When it lifts northward, warmer weather spreads into cooler zones. In short, the jet stream plays a big role in shaping our day-to-day weather, from how storm systems track across the country, to temperature swings, to influencing where rain or snow may fall. That's why meteorologists watch it so closely. I'm Gavin Nelson, and this has been Weather Decoded. Make sure to stay up to date with the latest weather forecast at weather.gov.

0: sports. Okay, so the Minnesota Twins left 9 runners on base during a 2-1 loss to the Houston Astros at Target Field. Zebby Matthews surrendered a 2-run home run in the top of the first, and Minnesota trailed the rest of the way. Matthews was charged with his first loss, while Josh Bell drove in the Twins' only run. They're in third place in the AL Central at 22-27. Joe Ryan starts for Minnesota against the Astros today. Royce Lewis is heading back to the minors. The Twins sent the 2017 first overall pick down to a AAA St. Paul yesterday. Lewis has struggled since a strong 2023 campaign. He's hitting just .163 with 3 home runs and 13 RBIs in 31 games this season. In other team news, Minnesota placed catcher Ryan Jeffers on the 10-day injured list with a hamate fracture. I'm not sure how to pronounce that. The NFL has announced Minnesota will be the host for the 2028 NFL Draft. The NFL made the announcement yesterday during the league meetings in Orlando, Florida. Downtown Minneapolis will be the featured site for 3 days of festivities, but draft-related events will be held in St. Paul, at the Mall of America in Bloomington, and in Eagan. Multiple reports say Minnesota Vikings won the bid during the NFL owners' meeting on Tuesday in Orlando, Florida. U.S. Bank Stadium in Minneapolis is expected to serve as the main hub for the event. The NFL has rotated the draft between host cities since ending its longtime run at Radio City Music Hall in New York more than a decade ago. The St. Paul Saints opened up their series against the Omaha Storm Chasers with a 5-3 loss at CHS Field. Aaron Sabato homered in the losing effort, while Marco Raya was charged with his fourth loss in relief. The 23-22 Saints send Aaron Rozek to the mound against Omaha tonight. Back to the Twins, the Twins veteran catcher Ryan Jeffers will be sidelined for at least 6 weeks. He broke a bone in his left wrist during a game on Monday. Jeffers has been placed on the 10-day injured list and is scheduled to undergo surgery today. He batted .295 with 7 home runs and a 26 RBI so far this season. In other Twins-related news, the team demoted third baseman Royce Lewis to the minor leagues, as we talked about earlier. Catcher Alex Jackson was called up from AAA St. Paul and will operate as a backup behind Victor Caratini. The Vikings will conduct a couple of joint practice sessions this summer with the new-look Baltimore Ravens. The on-field practices will take place on August 19th and 20th at TCO Performance Center in Eagan. The Vikings and the Ravens will play a preseason game on August 22nd at U.S. Bank Stadium. Baltimore, which finished last season with an 8-9 season, will come to town under first-year head coach Jesse Minster. Minnesota has a joint practice last season with the New England Patriots. That is all for sports news. Stay tuned for This Day in Sports, Up North Report, and then I'll be back to preview the feature for today, North Star Stories. Stay tuned.
1: On this day in sports, in 2000, Minnesota Timberwolves forward Malik Sealy tragically dies when his car was hit by a truck being driven down the wrong side of the highway by a drunk driver in St. Louis Park. Sealy was driving home from a birthday party for his teammate and his best friend, Kevin Garnett. In a showing of remembrance, the Timberwolves would honor Sealy by retiring his number 2 jersey, never to be worn again in Minnesota Timberwolves franchise history. Rest in peace to Malik Sealy.
2: For KAXE News, I'm Megan Buffington with the Up North Report. Divers found the body of a teenager Tuesday afternoon in a lake in Emily. According to a news release from Crow Wing County Sheriff Eric Klang, a 19-year-old man called 911 around 12:30 and said the paddle boat he was on capsized on Little Emily Lake. The man said he and 2 women were in the water before the call unexpectedly disconnected. Responders arrived to find the woman, ages 20 and 22. They said the man had not returned to shore. Responders recovered his body in roughly 23 feet of water around 3 p.m. The three were college students visiting the area. One of the women was transported by ambulance for injuries related to cold exposure. Former state senator Justin Eichhorn appears to be changing his plea to guilty for the federal criminal charge of soliciting a minor. His trial was set to begin June 1st. Eichhorn was charged in March 2025 after a prostitution sting operation in Bloomington, where an undercover police officer posed as a 17-year-old online. The former legislator represented Senate District 6, including the cities of Grand Rapids and Brainerd. He resigned shortly after the criminal charge. Eichhorn filed a notice of a change of plea on Monday. A hearing is scheduled for 9 a.m. Thursday in St. Paul. Minnesota school districts could see a boost in state funding without increasing taxes or dipping into the state general fund. Report for Minnesota's Abby Mulcahy reports a constitutional amendment will likely be on the ballot this November to increase payouts from the permanent school fund. Money in the fund comes from the sale of timber, minerals, and the land itself on Minnesota's school trust lands. Most of that land is in northern Minnesota. Permanent school fund dollars are distributed to all schools based on their enrollment. Republican Representative Spencer Igo sponsored the bill to increase the distribution of the fund by 2%. For a school around Grand Rapids size with about 300 kids per grade, that would mean an extra $100,000. School districts across Minnesota are struggling with budget deficits, driven largely by a lack of state funding and declining enrollment. As Igo told a House committee earlier this session, the extra money from the increase would be a stopgap for many districts.
3: Sometimes this is the difference between cutting a teacher or not. Other times it's making sure to fix the leaky gym. Other times it's making sure that the school buses can get upgraded so they can keep going out in the cold.
2: The measure passed the legislature nearly unanimously. The House needs to pass the Senate's amended version before the question can appear on the ballot in November. Most educators in the Brainerd School District have been working without a contract since last June. Chelsea Perkins visited a rally there ahead of Monday night's school board meeting.
4: More than 350 educators and community members assembled to call attention to the unsettled union contracts. It's been 315 days since contracts expired. Dave Borash teaches social studies and is the 2026 Teacher of the Year. He says the drawn-out process is really weighing on people.
5: You know, you want to walk in, you want to hold your head high, and you want to feel like you're part of something that's special. And it's kind of hard to do that lately.
4: Misty Job is the union president and a 22-year English teacher at the Brainerd Learning Center. She says they want to see their contracts mirror the state average for increases.
6: We have sort of become increasingly frustrated by the narrative that's been presented by the district multiple times that we are overcompensated and that our health benefits are too generous. We have traded other things in the past to be able to maintain the quality of the health care that we have.
4: In comments at the end of Monday's board meeting, Superintendent Peter Grant said he feels anxiety in the buildings about the financial picture.
7: We've been 1 year in negotiating four contracts. We've only settled one. That's another piece of anxiety. People want to get that settled. I get that. Easier said than done.
4: Like many other school districts, Brainerd is facing budgetary challenges. But unlike many other districts, it does not have a voter-approved operating levy. The board is considering a levy and elementary school consolidation with the new superintendent taking the helm in July. Job says right-sizing the district and compensating teachers fairly are not mutually exclusive. Chelsea Perkins, KAXE News.
2: That's it for the Up North Report. From the KAXE News Desk, I'm Megan Buffington, telling the stories of northern Minnesota through local news.
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0: 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I am back to read you the description of our feature today, North Star Stories. So today's feature is the debate to legalize medical aid in dying. This week we reflect on Mental Health Awareness Month and the debate to legalize medical aid in dying. After 50 years, lawmakers look to recognize the impact one immigrant community has had on our state. Sounds exciting. Stay tuned. And as a quick reminder, KVSC reminds you that the Stearns History Museum is presenting the program Women in Printing on Thursday, May 21st. That's tomorrow. The event is part of the Hops and History series. It takes place at Pantown Brewery and begins at 6 p.m. The program features local artist and Bruno Press owner Mary Bruno. She will help explore the little-known history of women in the world of printing. The event is free, Stearns History Museum members, and there is an admission price for non-members. 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That's another community reminder from your friends at KVSC. My name is Alan. Thank you so much for tuning in to KVSC's 12 p.m. Newswatch Rundown. I hope you have a great rest of your day. Bye-bye.
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0: 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St. Paul. Hello. I'll turn on your microphone so you can heckle me for that one.
1: Yeah, that was actually pretty funny. I mean, I'm not going
0: to... St. Cloud, the city's so nice, you say it twice.
1: You say it twice, exactly. We're not only in St. Cloud, guys, but we're also in St. Cloud.
0: Yeah, and don't you forget it.
1: Don't you forget it.
0: We're St. Paul, but who cares?
1: We're on this side of the Mississippi as well as this side of the Mississippi, so mm-hmm. You should...
0: Just the one.
1: We're only on one side.
0: Yep.
1: We're only on one side.
0: Yeah. Best radio station this side of the Mississippi. We don't know what's going on. Yeah.
1: We're best side. We're more like, instead of the best radio station this side of the Mississippi, we're the first radio station this side of the Mississippi, because mm-hmm. it's like right there.
0: Mm-hmm.
1: I can go jump in it.
0: Truly, you could. And don't do that, though. I feel like it would be a bit cold today.
1: Yeah, we do. I mean, rest in peace, Jeff Buckley. Rest in peace, Jeff Buckley.
0: Oh right. Heartbreaking to start the... Listen, this is the alt shift. It's Wednesday. I'm MC Reggie, and I'm here with Beck.
1: Hi. Hi, guys.
0: Hello.
1: It's always fun to be here.
0: Yeah.
1: Oh, my gosh. You got any... You playing anything fun? Anything fun today, MC Reggie?
0: Yeah. We're going to play a little bit off of the new Gia Margaret album coming up here.
1: Ooh.
0: Which is in our top 30 currently.
1: Nice.
0: Is my understanding. But
1: is your understanding? I mean, you made it.
0: I did make it. So my understanding is the truth.
1: Exactly. My understanding is what goes.
0: Yeah, my understanding is law. So before we get into that, a friend of mine, whose name is not Tom, but he's Tom to me, wanted to hear a specific track off of the latest Mitski album. So
1: amazing.
0: This one's for you, brother. This one's called Lightning. And they're listening to 88.1 KVSC. Your
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0: KBS, see, that was a little bit of Arlo Parks with her most recent album, Ambiguous Desire, right here on KBSC. I already said that. The station's so nice, you say it twice. Ambiguous Desire just came out a couple months ago. I think that was an early April release, if I'm not mistaken. And that track was called Night Swimming. Yep, at night, you're swimming. That's what the song is called. Before we heard that, it was Rotten by Gia Margaret, another 2026 release. This one's a little bit more recent, and this album is called Singing. And the first track we heard was Lightning by Mitski off of Nothing's About to Happen to Me, another 2026 release. Some new stuff to get us going today, to get our little ball rolling. Let's hear a little bit about our KVSCstore.org website, and then I'm going to have more music for you.
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0: Well, KVSC, coming up in a little bit, we're going to hear from Sonic Youth as well as Hugo Largo, which I'm excited to hear. I know nothing about this group other than what they're called, so I'll be excited to find out with you what they sound like. Before either of those, though, let's hear a little bit from the most recent project from Broken Social Scene. This is off their album Remember the Humans, and this song is called The Call. 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

0: 88.1 KVSC. That was just Sonic Youth doing I Got a Catholic Block off of the 1987 album Sister. Before we heard that, it was Turtle Song by Hugo Largo, another 80s release. This one was 1989, and the album is called Metal, not like the, you know, stuff that robots is made out of. The stuff that robots is made out of. Wow. I wake up every day and I get to be surprised by the things that come out of my own mouth. And isn't that cool? M-E-T-T-L-E is how I'm trying to say that it's spelled. Let's move on. The first song we heard was called The Call by Broken Social Scene. It's off of their latest release, Remember the Humans, which came out on May 8th recently, is what I mean to tell you by that. Now we are going to hear a few really lovely upcoming singles, but before then, let's hear about Undercurrents.
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0: Yeah, so now we got some lovely singles. Yeah, and I'm not talking craft, no. And I'm not talking someone who's not in a relationship. I'm talking about music released one song at a time just by itself. Hopefully we'll get some albums attached because I am rather fond of these artists we're about to play, but we'll only know that when we know that, won't we? You can expect to hear some Ibibio Sound Machine coming up, but in the meantime, this is friend of the station, as far as I'm aware, Yolk, a band from Madison, Wisconsin, and their new single, Lemonade Daydream. So take it away, Yolk, on KVSC!

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KVSC, that was Alfie by Deary off of their 2026 release, Birding. Boy, kind of meandering and lengthy, but I liked that. I liked that quite a bit. I feel like we just went on a bit of a journey together. Before we heard that, it was Ibibio Sound Machine doing Return to Sender, which is their most recent single released this year, 2026. And before we heard that, it was Friend of the Station, Yolk, doing Lemonade Daydream. That's a single that they put out on May 1st of this year, 2026. Boya, I haven't got much to talk about today. I feel like, I don't know, it's summertime. I'm ready to settle in and keep doing what I do all year long, which is come in here on Wednesdays and play music for you. So I guess I'll get to more of that. We're going to hear from Sleater-Kinney coming up, as well as Muna and Mesa Mones. So it's going to be a really exciting hour. And we're going to start it off exciting. Hour? 15 minutes, girl. We're going to start it off with a little bit of They Might Be Giants off of their newest release, The World Is to Dig. The song is called Get Down, and you're listening to 88.1 KVSC Educational Public Radio.

0: 88.1 KVSC FM and HD St. Cloud and KMOJ HD3 Minneapolis, St. Paul. Notice how I said the legal ID correctly. Hello, I'm MC Reggie. You are listening to The Alt Shift, and we just got done listening to our first hour's worth of music, which we left off with the song Chaser by Wishy. It's off of their 2025 release, Planet Popstar. I think that was an August 2025 release. I think I need to get more into them. I liked that song quite a bit. I think I should dive deeper. Before we heard that, it was A New Wave by Sleater-Kinney off of the 2015 album No Cities to Love. Just throwing in extra words there because I think I'm all that. No, I could not write Portlandia. I also haven't seen it, so yeah. Before we heard that, it was Girls Girl by Muna off of their hot new album Dancing on the Wall, which came out just a few weeks ago now, May somethingth, maybe the 8th, perhaps. I can't remember what the Friday was, but. You'd better believe I've been bumping that thing like crazy. Girls, Girls, definitely one of my favorite tracks, but it's hard to pick. There's a lot of really good tracks and only like one or two ones that I don't like so much. But hey, they can't all be 10 out of 10s. They can't all be You by Underscores. Boy, I should play her in a little bit. But before we heard Girls, Girl, it was Kaneko by Mesa Monas featuring Liana Flores off of the Kurage. I don't know why I like had a lapse there, the Kurage EP from 2026, and then the first track we heard was Get Down by They Might Be Giants, and that's off of their 2026 album, The World Is to Dig. Boy, I hadn't heard that particular song. That was good stuff. I forget every now and again that I am a They Might Be Giants enjoyer, a bit of a fan. I don't know if I quite qualify for how the volume of their music that I, you know, am familiar with, but they've got this great song, Boat of Car. Check it out. I'm not going to play it for you. You have to go check it out. Hey, let's learn a little bit about Indie Brunch together, shall we?
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1: Until everyone is a morning person. 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
2: Really?
3: The guy loves Courtney Barnett.
0: It's a good joke. Good Dracula joke. Count Dracula? Okay. One. Hey, and if you liked my Count Dracula joke, you can tune in every Wednesday for 1 to 4, and maybe I'll have another one. Maybe next week there'll be more than one Dracula. 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

0: KVSC, that was Bia Badoobie and the Marias doing All I Did Was Dream of You. That is a new single from the two of them. I think that came out in March, if I'm not mistaken. I feel like I always say, if I'm not mistaken, right after I've just looked something up. Because I never know when my brain-to-mouth connection is going to play a prank on me and just start lying without my permission. So, you know, got to have those fail-safes built in. Before we heard that, it was Viz by La Tigra. This is off of their 2004 album, This Island. Love that song. Thank you to my Maggie for requesting it. I love you. And that first track we heard was Mentos and Coke by Michelle. That's off of Songs About You, specifically, from 2024. Yeah, I know. Every time I hear it, I'm shocked. It's like, me, specifically? Yeah, you, specifically. Are you listening to this? It's about you. What's not about you is Wood Songs, because Wood Songs is about Wood Songs. So let's hear about our upcoming Wood Songs broadcast.
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0: I don't have anything to talk about, so let's get right into some more music. This song is called Hedge Sitting by Kola off of their album Cost of Living Adjustment. 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

0: 88.1 KVSC FM and HD St. Cloud and KMOJ HD3 Minneapolis, St. Paul. I just played you a little bit of Phoebe Bridgers off of her most recent album, Punisher, all the way back from 2020, because she's sort of wrestling her, wrestling her curtains again lately. I don't quite know what I mean by that. She's been making noise, waking up from her hibernation, boy genius, you know, aside. She's got something coming down the way for us. So I'll be excited to hear it. See what she's writing about comedian Bo Burnham. Oh, you have to laugh. But that song was called The Savior Complex. Boy, I haven't thought about Phoebe Bridgers like properly in a couple of years, but when Punisher came out, I went crazy for that album. I kind of lost it. I got to go to that tour. It was a really lovely time. I reconnected with some old friends at that show. But yeah, I'm excited to hear what she comes up with next, because as I'm remembering more and more lately, she's a really killer songwriter. Before we heard from Phoebe, it was a little bit of Deer Tick with their song Strange Awful Feeling off of Mayonnaise from 2019. What a fun thing to name your album after. Before that, it was Black Sight by Cheekface off of their upcoming album Podium, which is set to be released on July 28th of this very year, 2026, in case you're a time traveler and you need someone to tell you the year, but it's kind of awkward to ask because it's like, of course you know what year we're in, 2026. And it's like, well, I was in 1924 yesterday, so like, get me up to speed. Yeah, you don't have to worry about that with me. And then that first track we heard, another 2026 pull this year, that was Hedge Sitting by Cola off of their album Cost of Living Adjustment, or Cola, if you read it as an acronym. Which you can if you want to, because it is. Well, let's hear from someone a little bit more eloquent than me. We've got Gracie J giving us the Wednesday Arts and Culture Collage. So hit it, lovely lady.
1: Welcome to the Arts and Culture Collage, a place to post happenings of all things artistic and cultural covering central Minnesota. The Stearns History Museum is kicking off their summer season with a 1970s-themed car show to mark 50 years since the bicentennial. From 4 to 7 p.m. on Thursday, June 4th, beer and pizza will be available while supplies last, classic 70s tunes will be blaring, and 70s classic cars will be featured. There is no cost for attending this event at the museum. If you'd like to register your 70s classic car or any car, as any car is welcome, contact Caitlin at the Stearns History Museum. Well, the Stearns History Museum is teaming up with Stearns County Parks this summer to present Hiking Through History, a free event where attendees get to hike through some of Stearns County's parks, learn about their natural wonders and ecosystems, as well as some of its history. These one-hour walks each month will be between 1 and 1.5 miles with fairly gentle terrain, but it's still encouraged to bring your walking shoes. June's Hiking Through History will be an exploration of Kramer Lake Wildwood County Park off County Road 51 in St. Joseph. It happens on Thursday, June 11th, and starts at 5:30 p.m. On Saturday, June 13th, Hempker Zoo staff will be at Great River Regional Library in St. Cloud to present some of their animal friends and tell the community about them. From 2 to 3 p.m., participants will learn about each animal's natural habitat, special adaptations, and care at the zoo. This program is free to attend and limited to 50 people. While Summertime by George kicks off its 15th season at Lake George and Eastman Park in downtown St. Cloud in June, from 5:30 to 9 p.m. every Wednesday from June 17th through August 12th, the Rotary Club of St. Cloud is hosting free live music for the community. On kickoff day Wednesday, June 17th, the Killer V's will take the stage with opener The Locals. The Killer V's consist of Jeff, Tommy, Matt, and Bennett V, the sons, nephew, and grandson of legendary 60s pop star Bobby V. On Friday, June 19th, St. Cloud's annual Juneteenth celebration is happening at Lake George Municipal Park Complex. From noon to 7 p.m., there will be games, live music, food trucks, interactive activities, and much more presented by Higher Works Collaborative. Juneteenth, also known as Freedom Day or Emancipation Day, commemorates the day in 1865 when over 250,000 enslaved people in Texas finally learned they were free. And Climb Theater presents Once Upon a Beanstalk at the St. Cloud Public Library on Saturday, June 27th. Once Upon a Beanstalk follows Jack, a curious kid who loves adventures. When Jack finds a magic bean, he plants it in hopes of growing lots of food for his family, but much to his surprise, it grows a giant beanstalk that stretches all the way into the sky. This free 40-minute program starts at 10 a.m. and is suited for school-aged children. I'm Gracie J, and that's what's happening. The Arts and Culture Collage is funded through the Minnesota Arts and Cultural Heritage Fund and is produced by KVSC, a proud member of Amper's Diverse Radio for Minnesota's communities.
0: Thank you very much to the inimitable, unimaginable. You can imagine her, actually. She's because she's got like a physical form and stuff. She's got, you know, I was kind of trying to do some kind of what do they call it? Alliteration. But I guess I don't know that many words. Hey, thanks, Gracie J, is what I was trying to say in that little bit there. Now we are going to get into some more music, as is customary for a radio station that plays music. We're going to hear from Shaky coming up, as well as from Chuk. Yeah, that's how you pronounce that band name. If you ever see a band and their name is just 3 exclamation points, let me give you a little insider baseball. That's pronounced Chuk. Yeah, C-H-K-C-H-K-C-H-K. But that's not how you spell it out. It's not how it's spelled. It's just how it's said. We're going to hear from them in a minute here. I also got a request shortly ago from KVSC's very own Punk Rock Zach. Thank you for calling in. I couldn't find the song you wanted. Sorry, I couldn't find the record. Maybe I didn't look hard enough. But hopefully we can get that maybe for next week. But in the meantime, I thought I would play a classic Punk Rock Zach recommendation from them to me. This is a little bit of The Coup. If you've heard my show before, you've heard this group. I really like them, and I really appreciate Zach for showing them to me. So this song is called Ride the Fence. You're listening to KVSC, your sound alternative.

0: 88.1 KVSC. We just got done listening to Heart of Hearts by Chick Chick Chick. I don't know if there's supposed to be pitch, but there's no vowels in the pronunciation. So it's like, what do you want me to do? Are we doing Hebrew rules, or are we like, what are we, you know? But I guess I just have to find them and ask them. That's off of their 2007 album, Myth Takes. No, I don't have a lisp. And even if I did, that'd be cool. Myth Takes, like mythical, like Good Mythical Morning. Okay. I don't even watch that. But it's still a cultural touch point for me. Anyway, before we heard from Chick Chick Chick, we got a little bit from The Coup, their song Ride the Fence off of 2001's album Party Music. Super great album. I recommend it. Let's hear a little bit about the show we are going to get to listen to in like 15 minutes. How exciting. Let's learn together about Nerd Network News.
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0: Now, I know you are just dying with excitement to tune into that program, but you've got to wait another about 15 minutes, I'm sorry to say. Hopefully the music I play in the meantime will be enough to get you through, but we're almost there, I promise. We are going to hear a little bit from a more recent album by Avalon Emerson. The album is called Written into Change, and this song is called Wooden Star. 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

0: 88.1 KVSC FM and HD St. Cloud and KMOJ HD3 Minneapolis St. Paul. You already know that was Ween, baby. That was Push the Little Daisies by Ween off of their 1992 album Pure Guava. You are listening to The Alt Shift here on KVSC. My name is MC Reggie, and this is my show and my day that I do my show. And thank you for being here, and I'm glad to be here too. Before we heard Ween, it was a little bit of Kill the Ghost. The title track, it wasn't a little bit of Kill the Ghost. It was a little bit of Little Image doing Kill the Ghost, which is the title track of their 2026 album. Before that, it was Post-Internet Fame by Quiet Light off of Blue Angel Sparkling Silver 2, the 2026 album. I love that album name. That's so awesome. Yes, we should be naming our albums how we were naming our like DeviantArt OCs from when we were 11. This is what we need. But yeah, they are in the top 30 this week, if I recall correctly. I think they're in the top 13, so you would have heard John Drake talk about them a little bit last night. But I quite liked that. I'll have to listen to a bit more of them. And then that first track was Wooden Star by Avalon Emerson off of the 2026 release Written into Change. That's a pretty good one. I like quite a few of the tracks off of that one. So yeah, there we go. But you don't want to listen to me talk. You don't care about me. You hate me. I could get put in a wood chipper. You wouldn't mind. What you're here tuned in at this time for is Nerd Network News. And that's what I'm here for too. So let's all just have what we want.
1: Welcome in, Dark Hearts. I'm Wolfie.
2: And Mooney. And this is your Nerd Network News.
1: Today we're talking about the highly anticipated Bleach Thousand Year Blood War, The Calamity. This will be the final season of the Blood War arc and bring the Bleach anime to a close after 12 years. That is, unless they do the Hell arc.
2: In the first trailer, we see Ichigo's new Shikai come together and form his new Bankai, which quickly breaks. In the second trailer, we see footprints and a recap of all the major events from the original anime, plus shots from the previous seasons of the Blood War arc, with voiceovers from some of the most heartfelt and intense moments. Also, can we say trypophobia? Yubaha's eyes are so disturbing. We see Chad and Ganju Shiba teaming up against a few Sternritter, Uryu versus Hoshfault, with the latter appearing to obtain Yuabaha's powers from the up-close shot of his eye, and two blink-and-you-miss-it scenes of Ichigo's new Bankai, and highly anticipated Horn of Salvation form.
1: We're also seeing reports that we'll be introduced to a brand new character that wasn't in the manga. Plus, we're seeing hints of other Bankai forms that we haven't seen yet. Not to mention, the first three episodes will be playing in theaters June 25th through the 29th. The Blood War arc has been rightfully named as it has some of the most intense and bloody scenes we've seen in the Bleach anime. We've lost many of our favorite characters, with only a handful surviving the initial attack on the Soul Society. This arc has also been one of the most beautiful animes that we've watched. Studio Pierrot has been on their A-game and putting all the love and care into animating the Blood War arc. This has been the best we've seen, and we're stoked for the next season.
2: The final season of Bleach Thousand Year Blood War is beautiful, intense, and bloody. And we can't wait to see the first three episodes on the big screen between June 25th and 29th, with the rest of the anime releasing in July. And until then, Dark Hearts, shall we fight Ichigo?
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1: Signing off.
0: Thank you very much, Mooney and Wolfie. I love you. And now, here's Cult of Celebrity by Lambrini Girls on 88.1 KVSC.

0: KVSC, that was Goo by Tuth. It's T-O with two dots over it, T-H, Tuth. I'm not quite sure if I'm pronouncing that. Was it an umlaut? I feel like that's a line. Man, I never took German. Anyway, that is off of the album And the Voice Said, which came out earlier this year. We've got three 2026 releases in this past set. Before we heard from Tuth, it was Music by Underscores off of my personal favorite album this year, yet to be unseated, You. By Underscores, another 2026 release. And of course, that first song was Cult of Celebrity by Lambrini Girls. That is a single from them. Doesn't seem like there's an album attached yet, but we'll wait around and find out, won't we? Let's hear about local music, and then let's hear music.
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0: This next track is called Numena. It's by Vinyl Williams, and you are listening to it on 88.1 KVSC, the farthest left on your radio dial.

0: Cora Cogan doing Love You Better on KVSC. That's off of the 2026 album Hard Hearted Women. That song, near the end particularly, reminded me a little bit of Flinch by Alanis Morissette. And if we had it, I would play it. But I think that's a little too big for the britches that this station wears. Before we heard from her, it was Line Dance by Gnarls Barkley off of 2026's album Atlanta. Before that, it was Arms by Blonde Shell off of 2025's If You Asked for a Picture. And the first track we heard was all the way back from 2018. How time passes. Has it been 8 years? Is that math right? I don't want to think about that. But that song was called Numena by Vinyl Williams off of the album Opal. That about catches us up. I'm really excited to hear what Stages has for us today. So hit it, Alan.
1: 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Welcome to Stages.
2: Welcome back to Stages on KVSC. Here's what's happening in the Granite City area and beyond. Starting off with Thursday, May 7th, in the Twin Cities area, Flooding will be performing at First Avenue at 7 p.m. Flooding is a three-piece slowcore, noise rock, post-hardcore, and post-punk band hailing from Kansas City. They will be playing along with La Dispute, a post-hardcore five-piece based in Grand Rapids, and From Indian Lakes, formed by Joey Vannucci, an emo, indie alt-rock, and shoegaze band hailing from Indian Lakes Estate, California. Devi Dub, an alternative rock artist, will be playing at 7th Street Entry at 7 p.m. with indie rock artist Jay Solomon and alternative artist Never Ending Fall. Gate Creeper will be playing at Turf Club at 7 p.m. Moving into Friday, May 8th, in the St. Cloud area, Radio Nation presents 90s One Hit Wonders, playing at Pioneer Place Main Stage at 7:30 p.m. G.B. Layton will be playing at the Red Carpet Nightclub at 9 p.m. Zach Thomas will be playing at Elm Creek Brewing Co. at 6 p.m. In the Twin Cities area, Linus will be playing at Amsterdam Bar and Hall at 6 p.m. Tchotchke will be playing at Turf Club at 7 p.m. along with Cutworms. Marilyn Manson will be playing at The Armory at 7 p.m. as part of his One Assassination Under God Tour 2026. Adult Official, an indie synth-punk artist, will be playing at 7th Street Entry at 8 p.m. Ending Friday and moving into Saturday, May 9th, in the St. Cloud area, Lookin' Back will be performing a tribute to Boston, playing at Pioneer Place Main Stage at 7:30 p.m. Stop by for some rock and roll. Preston Gunderson will be performing at Elm Creek Brewing Co. at 6:30 p.m. In the Twin Cities area, Youngblood will be playing at The Armory at 6 p.m. as part of his Idols World Tour. Metalcore artist Wage War will be playing at First Avenue at 7 p.m. along with hip-hop artist Nevertell and metal band Orthodox. Freak Slug will be playing at 7th Street Entry at 7:30 p.m. along with New Dad. Return to Dust will be playing at The Armory at 8 p.m. J. Roddy Walston will be playing at Turf Club at 8 p.m. and Harland Williams will be playing at the Fitzgerald Theater at 8 p.m. Hall Pass will be playing at 7th Street Entry at 7 p.m. along with Foxtide. As always, support your local music scene, and until next time, I'm Alan Susero. Go see a show!
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0: Thank you very much, Alan, for another lovely and informative edition of Stages on KVSC. Yeah. I don't know. I just got kind of hardcore about it. I don't play about Big Al, you know? Coming up, we're going to hear from Joanna Newsom. We've got some Robin and a little bit of Citizen as well off of their upcoming album. So let's get into it. This first track is called Time as a Symptom, and you're listening to 88.1 KVSC, the first on your FM dial.

0: KVSC, that was Highs and Lows by Citizen off of their upcoming album, Halcyon Blues, which is set to be released on August 7th of this very year. Before that, it was Dopamine by Robin off of her 2026 release, Sexistential, which I highly recommend you check out if you are in the mood for some just easy to listen to pop music. A little techno, you got to check it out. I really like it. And then that first track was Time as a Symptom by Joanna Newsom off of the 2015 album Divers. Let's hear a little bit about water heaters and then let's close out the show.
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0: Well, gee, thank you, Water Heaters Only, and thank you to Oregano for giving us that ad read. Great job, bud. We are pretty much at the end of the show. We've got like 15 minutes left, so I won't waste some yapping your ears off. I'll play some music for you. We're going to hear from Charlotte Cornfield coming up in a bit off the title track from her album Hurts Like Hell. We're going to hear a little bit of an older Seishi She cut off of their album Silver. This one's called Questions. And then before that, I've got a couple of kind of political songs. We've got Capitalism Breeds Devastation by JR off of their amazing album Death of the Heart from last year, which I probably wore your ears out talking about it at the end of last year, but really just an incredible album. And the first track we're going to play is because somebody sent in a request for a little bit of What's Your Damage? And I'm happy to oblige. This song is called Free Palestine. I have been MC Reggie. I will continue to be MC Reggie, but I won't be on the air anymore. We got news after this. We got Crispy Critics. I believe it's Beck's last Crispy Critics this evening at 4:30. We got Diversions with Bruce. We got a whole lot of blues later. We got everything. So just hang out with us here. Again, this track is called Free Palestine on KVSC. And you're listening to, well, KVSC. Just like I said, it's your sound alternative.

0: Thank you to MC Reggie for bringing you the Alt Shift show. That was, you're listening to KVSC. We'll play a little bit of that. 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I'm Rebecca. Today is May 20th, 2026, and it's time for KVSC's 4 p.m. News Edition program. On this Wednesday, I'll bring you the latest news from our local and state community. Then I'll catch you up on what's happening nationwide before we hear from the BBC for today's World News Summary. Your rundown on Husky and Minnesota sports news is coming your way along with your full Granite City forecast. 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On Saturday, May 16th at 12:35 p.m., the Benton County Sheriff's Office responded to a fatal crash involving two motor vehicles. The crash occurred at the intersection of Mayhew Lake Road Northeast and 10th Street Northeast in Sauk Rapids Township. It involved a motorcycle and a minivan. Megan Lee Morin of Sauk Rapids was the driver of the motorcycle. She was unconscious and suffered life-threatening injuries. 60-year-old Keith Roman Girding was driving the minivan and was stopped at a stop sign on 10th Street Northeast. Deputies said Girding then entered the intersection on Mayhew Lake Road Northeast, believing it was clear. As he entered the intersection, his vehicle struck the left side of Morin's motorcycle. Deputies noted that the traffic on Mayhew Lake Road Northeast does not stop at the intersection and has the right of way. Morin later died at St. Cloud Hospital. The crash investigation is still active. On Monday, May 18th, 3:21 p.m., officials responded to a crash involving a school bus in Stearns County. The bus struck a tree after going off the road while traveling south on J Avenue. The Richmond Bus Company was driven by 72-year-old Thomas Gordon Hedberg of Sartell, Minnesota. The bus sustained heavy damage to the right side and front. Approximately 30 children were on board at the time of the crash. Stearns County emergency personnel responded and confirmed that several people on board sustained minor injuries due to broken glass. Students were then released to their parents or guardians at the scene. The cause of the crash is still under investigation. Ex-Anoka County Sheriff James Stewart will become the next U.S. Marshal for Minnesota. A woman already facing charges in the Feeding Our Future fraud scandal is now charged in a fraud case. But ex-Anoka County Sheriff James Stewart will be the next U.S. Marshal for Minnesota. He will replace Eddie Frizzle, who is the first Black U.S. Marshal in Minnesota history. Stewart will lead the federal agency which oversees security for the District of Minnesota's federal judiciary and arrests of federal fugitives. He recently served as the head of Minnesota Sheriff Association. A woman already facing charges in the Feeding Our Future fraud scandal is now charged in a fraud case linked to Minnesota's child care assistance program. Mahima Muhammad is accused of collecting millions of dollars in CCAP funds without collection required copayments from parents. She faces one count of conspiracy to defraud the United States. Muhammad was previously charged in February with wire fraud for her part in the $250 million Feeding Our Future meal fraud scheme. All of her fraud activity allegedly happened through her business, Future Leaders Early Learning Center in Minneapolis. Minneapolis is a step closer to getting a new fire chief. Mayor Jacob Frey nominated Reginald Freeman for the position. The nominee previously served as fire chief in Oakland, California, as well as Hartford, Connecticut. Freeman will need confirmation by the Minneapolis City Council before getting the job. a Burnsville woman who pleaded guilty to gunning down a man in her father's home and got an accomplice to hide the body, is going to prison. Josephine Powers was sentenced yesterday to more than 21 years behind bars. She pleaded guilty in February to second-degree intentional murder. Prosecutors say Powers shot Michael Riccio in the head during an argument on July 9th. Her alleged accomplice, Christopher Hawkins, reportedly moved the victim's body to his home in Minneapolis. He pleaded guilty to aiding an officer, and he will be sentenced on June 18th. Vikings co-owner Mark Wilf says the team has completed their initial round of exploratory interviews with general manager candidates. He made the comments yesterday at the NFL spring meeting in Orlando, Florida. He added that the front office will go more in depth in near future and more in-person versus virtual interviews. There is no word on how many candidates will move on to the second round of interviews with the Vikings. 9 external candidates were interviewed, and Vikings Executive Vice President of Football Operations Rob Berzensky also had a sit-down. Kwesi Adolfo-Mensa was fired in January.
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0: S&P 500 gained 79 points to 74.32. The NASDAQ rose 399 points to 29-270. Former Cuban President Raul Castro is being indicted by the Justice Department. Acting Attorney General Todd Blanche said that the 94-year-old Castro is facing criminal conspiracy charges in connection to a 1996 incident where Cuban fighter jets shot down two planes operated by a group of Miami-based Cuban exiles, killing four. The Justice Department maintains the planes were flying over international waters, and Castro is being charged with conspiracy to kill U.S. nationals, murder, and destruction of aircraft. Blanche said that there is a warrant for Castro's arrest, and he expects him to show up in Miami by his own will or by another way. President Trump is taking a victory lap after dozens of candidates he endorsed won their primary races on Tuesday. In a post, Trump shared a graphic with his face at the center that reads 37 wins to 0 losses of the candidates he backed. There was perhaps no bigger win for Trump than the defeat of his longtime critic, Congressman Thomas Massie. He lost Kentucky's 4th congressional district to Ed Gallrine, which was seen by many as a test of Trump's grip on the GOP. The president has described Massie on more than one occasion as the worst Republican congressman in history. As the investigation continues into Monday's deadly shooting at the Islamic Center of San Diego, the local community there is struggling to find answers. Three adults were killed by two teen gunmen, with officials saying he died protecting others from harm. An interfaith vigil was held outside the mosque last night as residents called an end to Islamophobia. Authorities say the attackers who took their lives had been radicalized online. Two police officers who were at the scene of the January 6th riot are suing to block President Trump's anti-weaponization fund. The nearly $1.8 billion fund is set to bankroll purported victims of weaponization. Former U.S. Capitol Police Officer Harry Dunn and D.C. Metropolitan Police Officer Daniel Hodges are pushing back on the move, referring to it in a 29-page complaint as the most brazen act of presidential corruption this century. The pair of policemen claim that the fund will be used to pay out January 6 rioters and signal to past and potential future perpetrators of violence against Dunn and Hodges that they need not fear prosecution. The fund was created as part of a settlement after President Trump sued the IRS for $10 billion.
1: BBC News with Moira Alderson. The WHO says funding shortages have severely weakened efforts to fight the Ebola epidemic sweeping eastern Congo. It said limited surveillance and testing had slowed the response to the original outbreak in Ituri province. Israel's far-right finance minister, Bezalel Smotrich, says he's been told that the International Criminal Court has requested an arrest warrant against him. Mr. Smotrich called the move a declaration of war. Britain's foreign secretary has warned that tens of millions face hunger because of the ongoing closure of the Strait of Hormuz. Yvette Cooper told an aid conference in London that urgent global pressure was needed to get fertiliser and fuel moving through the entrance to the Gulf. In an effort to curb crime, Thailand is drastically cutting the length of time tourists from more than 90 countries can stay without a visa. Police in Spain have arrested the son of the retail magnate Isaac Andic as they investigate his death 18 months ago. The founder of the Mango Fashion Group died during a hike in mountains near Barcelona. His son insists it was an accident. Prosecutors at The Hague have described a former Libyan prison boss as a notorious torturer who raped, murdered and abused detainees. Khaled Mohammed Ali El Hishri is appearing at the ICC to hear charges of crimes against humanity and war crimes. An animal park in southeast England is hailing the birth of four Sumatran tiger cubs as a milestone in the conservation of the highly endangered species. Keepers at Howlards Wild Animal Park say the cubs are healthy, fluffy and doing well. Spain's Carlos Alcaraz has pulled out of Wimbledon as he

0: recovers from a wrist injury that also saw him withdraw from the French Open. The world number two tennis player said his recovery was going well, but that he was still not ready to play. That's the latest world news from the BBC.
1: Hi, I'm your host, Smokey Colbert. Filling in for Smokey, because after 75 years of...
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3: And now for your local weather. The high, well, the low for tonight is 40 degrees Fahrenheit. It will be partly cloudy with a low around 40. Calm wind becoming southeast around 5 miles per hour. Tomorrow, you can expect a mostly sunny day with a high near 66 degrees. And tomorrow night, it'll be partly cloudy with a low around 42.

And now for your sports news. The Minnesota Twins left 9 runners on base during a 2-1 loss to the Houston Astros at Target Field. Royce Lewis is heading back to the minors. The Twins sent the 2017 first overall pick down to AAA St. Paul yesterday. The NFL has announced Minnesota will be... I read the summary. We'll keep going. The Minnesota Twins left 9 runners on base during a 2-1 loss to the Houston Astros at Target Field. Zebby Matthews surrendered a 2-run home run in the top of the first, and Minnesota trailed the rest of the way. Matthews was charged with his first loss, while Josh Bell drove in the Twins' only run. They're in third place in the AL Central at 22-27. Joe Ryan starts for Minnesota against the Astros today. Royce Lewis is heading back to the minors. The Twins sent the 2017 first overall pick down to AAA St. Paul yesterday. Lewis has struggled since a strong 2023 campaign. He's hitting just .163 with 3 home runs and 13 RBIs in 31 games this season. In other team news, Minnesota placed catcher Ryan Jeffers on the 10-day injured list with a hamate fracture. The NFL has announced that Minnesota will be the host city for the 2028 NFL Draft. Multiple reports say that the Minnesota Vikings won the bid during the NFL owners' meeting Tuesday in Orlando, Florida. U.S. Bank Stadium in Minneapolis is expected to serve as the main hub for the event. The NFL has rotated the draft between host cities since ending its longtime run in Radio City Music Hall in New York more than a decade ago. The 2026 NFL Draft was hosted in Pittsburgh, Pennsylvania, and the 2027 draft is set for Washington, D.C.

0: Aaron Sabato homered in the losing effort, while Marco Rea was charged with his fourth loss in relief. The 2023 and 22 Saints sent Aaron Rozick to the mound against Omaha tonight.
1: On this day in sports, in 2000, Minnesota Timberwolves forward Malik Sealy tragically dies when his car was hit by a truck being driven down the wrong side of the highway by a drunk driver in St. Louis Park. Sealy was driving home from a birthday party for his teammate and his best friend, Kevin Garnett. In a showing of remembrance, the Timberwolves would honor Sealy by retiring his number 2 jersey, never to be worn again in Minnesota Timberwolves franchise history. Rest in peace to Malik Sealy.
2: This is Our Living Lands, and I'm Jill Freitas. In February, the Washoe Tribe of Nevada and California bought over 10,000 acres of land from the city of Santa Clara. This is the first of many land purchases the tribe plans to make and part of the broader Land Back movement, which is restoring indigenous land and benefiting the environment. KMPR's Jimmy Romo has more.
3: Traditionally, federally recognized tribes that want their land back have to wade through the U.S. government's notoriously long, slow-moving bureaucracy.
4: The Bureau of Indian Affairs, the BIA, takes forever. And when it comes to land, it's not just the BIA that it goes through. It has to go through all of these departments within the federal government and get a checkoff saying, okay, this is okay to do.
3: That's Cyril Smokey, the chairman of the Washoe Tribe of Nevada in California. Smokey's people, the Washishu, wanted to avoid that red tape.
4: We can actually move things faster by having it in a fee status to where we are paying taxes rather than going through the Bureau of Indian Affairs and trying to jump through the hoops of the federal government, even to do conservation projects.
3: In February, the tribe purchased over 10,000 acres of land, about 20 miles northwest of Reno, for $6 million. The acquisition roughly doubles the tribe's land, but it was a decision that didn't happen overnight. Years of consulting with parts of their 1,400 members went into it. Once enough people were on board, the council had the final say on whether to buy the land. They created a trust account to purchase their first property, helping to restore their original boundary. The tribe consists of 4 colonies, 1 in California and 3 in Nevada. The expansion is on the California side, along the middle fork of the Feather River's watershed. They plan to call the site the Wellmultee Preserve. It returns to the Washoe, land that was taken from them in the late 19th century through a federal policy known as allotment. Here's Smokey again.
4: Individual members of tribes were given allotments, and that was in order to move the Indian people to certain areas, families specifically, to live on their own lands. Part of colonization, it was to remove that tribal togetherness to where everybody would be individuals and not come back together as a tribe anymore.
3: Historical records indicate that the Bureau of Land Management gave lots along the Sierra Valley and in Doyle County to the Northern Washoe people. The upper part of the area is home to the single-leaf pinyon pine, which produces pine nuts, an essential Washoe food. After several wildfires in the area, the supply of pine nuts has shrunk to dangerously low levels, according to Smokey.
4: Under our governance, we went into a state of emergency for the single-leaf pinyon pine because of the fact that the pine nuts are not only a staple food source for Washoe people, but it's also a part of our customs and traditions and our ceremonies, and it's in our creation stories. So it's more than just a food source for us.
3: Now that the land is back into the hands of the Washoe people, they could focus on preserving the single-leaf pine through reforestation efforts to bring the trees back to sustainable numbers. Of course, the relatively small tribe wasn't always financially ready to take on more land, Smokey says. Their need to conserve the single-leaf pine, however, presented an opportunity. It came about 4 years ago through a collaboration with the Feather River Land Trust and the Northern Sierra Partnership, 2 conservation-focused nonprofits. Smokey worked on the land acquisition with Corey Pargy, the executive director of the Feather River Land Trust. The organization helped facilitate the land sale. They also helped the tribe get a $5.5 million grant from the California Wildlife Conservation Board. Here's Pargy.
5: There's a lot of funding from the state of California for conservation. Conserving these biodiverse landscapes is a high priority.
3: Despite the grant, The tribe needed another $500,000 to complete the purchase. However, donors gifted enough funds to make up the difference.
4: When it comes to philanthropy, getting fundraising, people are more likely to give money to nonprofit organizations than they are to tribes. People still just don't want to help tribes still, but they'll help organizations. That's just kind of the realities of where we're at.
3: Although the plan is to set the land aside for preservation, Smokey hasn't taken the possibility of economic opportunities for the Washishu people off the table. Jimmy Remo, KPR News.
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1: Good evening and welcome to another installation of Crispy Critics here on Your Sound Alternative KBSC, where we take a look at two albums in the modern music world and we talk about them. Welcome back to another episode of Beck Squared. I'm your host, Beck.
2: This is the last episode of Beck Squared that we know of.
1: Yes, don't even worry. It's my last Crispy Critics officially on the schedule and everything, but who knows? Maybe I'll come back for a guest appearance in the future. But this is actually a pretty fun episode for Crispy Critics, considering this is one of the only examples where two hosts have covered the same artist three times within their like respective careers. Like one of our first Crispy Critics was Glaive's album It May Never Falter, which came out a few years ago.
2: One of my favorite albums ever.
1: it was really good. Very much cloud, kind of highlighted his cloud rap style more.
2: He's the face of hyperpop, yep, as we know it so far.
1: Pretty amazing. He's one of the big ones out there, especially with Underscores and Jay River being huge in the
2: and Two Hollis trying to get up to it. I don't like Two Hollis.
1: Emphasis on trying. There we go. But Glaive, after dropping Y'all last year, we covered that. But now he's worked with a longtime collaborator and friend, Curtains. Mm-hmm. They have released a collaborative album called God Save the Three on May 8th. And Nir, I will kind of just hand this off to you.
2: It's very, very fun. So God Save the Three is based off of, so there's a thing, they're a part of this little cohabitation thing where it's SSO3, which is like their producing company together. Yeah. And so God Save the Three is just like a reference to them in general, not necessarily towards
1: the three people that live together creating like music and everything.
2: Just like doing all this stuff together. And so that's that. But God Save the Three with Glaive and Curtains, it came out May 8th, so pretty recently. Features a good 12 songs, 30 minutes, and my first listening, I accidentally listened to it out of order, which makes no difference because to listening to it in order, because this album is a conglomeration. It's an amalgamation of genres.
1: We have a lot of different genres.
2: Some folk, indie rock, rap, electro house, R&B, some basic electro pop, like everything that you could imagine a teenage boy, I guess he's 21, wanting to make music about. That's kind of the genre.
1: I mean, pretty much. It's all over the board. It starts off pretty strong with Curtains and Glaive dropping two very, very well-structured and well-done indie rock songs, West and Supermare, and Half Two, both really strong openers into this otherwise all over the place album. Then we go into what essentially is the Glaive sound on this album, which with the band kind of sounding almost like Mr. Brightside in a little different ways. Some killer influence on there.
2: Yaya Toure
1: kind of having that classic Glaive sound, which I really does
2: with,
1: think
2: with
1: that
2: all
1: sounds
2: the
1: like
2: references this. Very very y'all to
1: it,
2: me
1: very y'all very sound. It reminds me a lot of Vidi Vidi Vici off that album. And then I mean later in the album we even have like an interlude that sounds very folky called Freight Train Interlude, and as well as songs that are very piano focused, acoustic focused, like Spinning Around, as well as The Front, had a bit more piano elements to it as well. So it's all over the place in terms of sound, but what got me is the fact that the first two songs are very indie rock focused and very show that these guys can write a really good indie rock song. And I'm saying that term a lot.
2: Are we going a Gene Dawson, Kenny Mason route? Are we going full indie rock? No.
1: Then track three comes around. You're like, okay, we kind of got the house beat coming back in here. Yaya Toure really solidifies the pop rap kind of sound onto it. And then that kind of sets the tone for the rest of the album. I would say the one drawback that I can see on this album is the fact that it does have so many songs on it. I feel like it has one too many songs on it. I couldn't tell you which song I don't want on it particularly. It did feel a little long.
2: I think the last two, honestly.
1: I think the last two, The Troubles, which was one of the main singles that dropped before the album, as well as Crisis, which kind of is a two-parter with Curtains and a Glaive kind of.
2: Yeah, Crisis is great, but it has the same type of content that one of our favorite songs, Have To, does. I love Glaive for all of his love songs, and you know, love song isn't necessarily what it is, but it's that feeling of wanting to be with somebody, and then sometimes you just have to shut up and let it roll out. And that's a very personal feeling to me right now. So fair let's enough. Give it a listen to Have To by Glaive and Curtains.

0: And that was the second track off of Glaive and Curtin's latest collaboration album, God Save the Three. It's called Have To, you know, aptly being the second song off the album. And let me tell you, probably my favorite song off the album for sure, because it sounds a lot like one of my favorite bands right now, Wishy, which is like indie rock central. These, like, it's such a good sound. And I think that Glaive's voice also really complements the very jangly guitar on that song. And I think that if these guys just focused on making a really good indie rock album, they could make a full EP, if not an LP, that is just entirely comprised of songs like that. That isn't to say that a lot of the, you know, electronic songs on this album are also very, very good. The band is really good, as well as later in the album, we have songs like The Troubles, which sounds pretty much like classic Glaive.
1: Lion, which has got an Oasis.
0: Yeah. I mean, it starts off with this 70s-esque guitar style, mm-hmm. that, I mean, you told me that they were kind of inspired by
1: Oasis. Very inspired about it. Check out the video. You can tell.
0: Oh, really? just two brothers going at it. This album is just all over the place. I just wonder, do you think that Glaive might focus more on doing wider ranges of genres and stuff like that? Do you think he should? I guess it's the more
1: thing. I love artists. If I was an artist, I'd want to do whatever I want to do. And so I think Glaive should do whatever he wants to do. And if a fan base doesn't necessarily support that, you're not really a fan for it anyways. I was a fan when we were back on SoundCloud in 2020.
0: Yeah, there you go.
1: I was like an OG listening to this kind of not great music, but like, you know what, this guy's my age. He's like, what, 3 months older than me? Like,
0: yeah, I mean, that's the biggest thing, is that he's still young. Like, he's still,
1: there's so much room to just have him show whatever that there is. I appreciate the collaboration with Curtin's.
0: Yeah.
1: I don't think Curtin's had a big voice necessarily, but he was there to support his buddy.
0: Oh yeah,
1: is what it sounds.
0: They've
1: like.
0: Been friends for a long time.
1: A long
0: since
1: time.
0: Since school. I mean, they went to school together. They grew up together. I mean, like, this is a collaboration project in many aspects. And I feel like one of the big things about Glaive that has been, I also see it in a lot of young artists too, is the fact that they are young. The lyric mm-hmm. content isn't the most, you know, verbose, isn't the
1: but
0: most,
1: that's okay.
0: It isn't full of ton of experiences yet. And that's totally fine. That's totally okay. A little bit contradictory to the next artist we're going to be talking about, which has a lot to say about a lot of things, a lot of experiences.
1: My favorite song off the album is one that they each got their own song in the album to work on. And my favorite is the Curtin song, The Front. I thought this was, because I listened out of order, I thought this was the end of the album. I was like, perfect. Mm-hmm. They're closing out the back. So yes, I will meet you at the front, right? But it's the start of the second half of the album. But let's give it a listen to

0: And that was the first song of the second half of Glaive and Curtin's latest album, God Save the Three, aptly titled The Front. Though, yeah, I mean, you just kind of told us how you kind of thought that was the closer for the album.
1: Yeah, but that's, I was like, kinda, this is so perfect.
0: That's kind of fun.
1: I love it. This is a great experience. I'm looking forward to any collaborations in the future. Concert happening in October. Check out some tickets. Tiffany Day is opening. I'm so excited.
0: It's gonna be a good show. But yeah, that was Glaive and Curtins with their latest collaboration album. And the third time we've covered Glaive on Crispy Critics Us Too, so that's pretty fun. But let's move on to a very anticipated album for not only me, but a lot of people in the emo sphere. This is American Football with their latest self-titled EP, their fourth one overall. Came out on May 1st. This has been highly anticipated considering the fact that American Football is, to put it lightly, a staple in the emo community, with their first self-title having some of the most important songs in terms of representing Midwestern emo, songs like Never Meant, Summer's End, just very, very much these guys are entwined and pioneers for a lot of what math rock would soon to become.
1: Yes.
0: That being said, this album is very good instrumentally. Like,
1: this is so sonically so engaging. Cool. I read something that their purpose was to make something that is good with headphones on. Mm-hmm. So you experience it, and it's not their problem right now if it's hard to perform that live, which is their problem now.
0: So.
1: But I listened to it in my car. I listened to it with my headphones on, and it is such an engaging album.
0: But like with most Midwestern emo bands, that great music is sometimes interrupted by a vocalist that's
1: doing his
0: best.
1: And he's a good singer. He's a good singer. He's just a terrible man.
0: And we'll get into that. So American Football is comprised of four men, two brothers. We have the Kinsellas, which is the vocalist Mike Kinsella, as well as bassist Nate Kinsella. And then we have the Steves, which Steve Holmes plays guitar and Steve Lamos plays drums. But as we had mentioned, Mike Kinsella, the lead vocalist, has, you know, to put in perspective here, American Football, the first LP, was released in 1999. They went on a hiatus and didn't start making music again until 2016 for their second LP. Mm-hmm. And so, essentially, the way you can look at this album is that the 1999 album was written by kids. This album was written by adults.
1: Yes.
0: And LP1 is essentially an album that could have only written by kids based on...
1: This could be only written by adults.
0: And this one can only be written by adults that think they're still kids.
1: And I'm not a fan of most of the lyric content, but let's give a listen to the one song I think is fine lyrically. The opening track, Man Overboard.

0: That was the very first track off of American Football's latest self-titled album, LP4, called Man Overboard, and a very ceremonious kind of opening. It almost feels like a, a ceremony. It feels like a ritual almost.
1: Saying he's dead, God never let him swim. There's a quote that he has that I think is a really big part of the vocalist's mental journey throughout this album. Mm-hmm. You cannot kill me, I'm dead. I got divorced with kids, and I'm responsible for that. I'm dead.
0: And so a lot of this album, you know, with emo music, it tends to be a lot of sorrowness. But this, what we're noticing, and what Nira has also very much pointed out more than me, which I kind of didn't realize when first listening to the album, because I'm not a lyrics first person mm-hmm. a lot of the time, was the fact that this is not as much sorrowfulness as much as it is woe is me.
1: It's a childish man who realizes he left his wife, he left his teenage children, and he's discovering his sexuality, he's discovering new kinks in the dark, he's doing all this, he's going through his midlife crisis. Yeah. And I hate how he talks about his wife throughout the album, or his ex-wife. There is the song Patron Saint of Pale, in which he talks about they're going through a divorce, and he's like, well, we could just not do the papers, and let's play Rochambeau, which is rock, paper, scissors. Yeah. And he goes, and if you win, I'll go home, and I'll be happy.
0: And I'll just pretend and stuff like that. Like what is this? like don't do this. The lyric content on this album is just very, very interesting, and it comes across not as a adult man going through disassociation and anything. It just comes across as a guy that doesn't want to be an adult anymore and is very destructive about it in a lot of different ways. And it comes off not as, you know, I think to an extent you can say that that's part of the appeal to it, where we have this beautiful instrumentation, beautiful and often points, cheerful music points, but juxtaposed with these
1: childish
0: absolute,
1: man.
0: With an absolute sorrowful lyrics about leaving your wife, and I don't know.
1: In Bad Moons, he starts it off with, surprise, I'm just two little boys in a trench coat with plastic knives.
0: Yeah, exactly. Like, he doesn't even see himself as an adult, really,
1: line where he says he never thought that he'd grow old. And so I think he's unfortunately one of those guys that is stuck in those glory days of being really big. Their first LP was a massive, huge success. A big a marker of what emo music is.
0: A big marker of what a lot of emo, but specifically the sect of, and we hear this a lot these days, Midwestern emo, mm-hmm. which tends to be this like whinier version of what emo is, and a lot more complex, involving a lot of math rock elements, which I still do. Let me highlight some of the really good parts of this album too. A lot of what you would want in an American football album is still here. You still have the diddly parts, you still have the riffs that are very catchy. Desdemona does a very good job, and I think is one of the more American football songs on this album.
1: He says, I don't relate to the lyrics, but I thought it was believable. And it's about being in love with a woman and her being your
0: He just thought it was believable, guys. But yeah, that also speaks to the collaborations he had on this album, because there's a couple different collaborations that I wasn't expecting, but as a fan of these people, I was very happy to see. The second track on the album, No Feelings, features the vocalist from Turnstile, Brendan Yates, on the chorus. The third track features the vocalist from Rainer Maria, Caitlin DeMaray, does a great job on that. And the song I want to play for you guys to close out American Football features one of my favorite dream pop and shoegaze artists of all time right now, which is Wisp. And this is the song.
1: This song was so good. I love the ending of it.
0: The vocalist from Wisp is so good. So here is Wake Her Up off of American Football's latest album here on Crispy Critics.

0: That was the seventh track off of American Football's latest self-titled album that came out on May 1st. That was called Wake Her Up, featuring the vocal stylings of Wisp. I love them so much. And to kind of give a couple words to kind of close out American Football here, I am very happy with the instrumentation on this album. I love the layering. I love the experimentation with synths on this album, especially with the new addition of Sonny DePierre, who worked with My Bloody Valentine and like Trent Reznor. And it's just beautiful. I just think the lyrical content is a little selfish, and I feel like it could have been
1: instrumental
0: done.
1: Version of this album.
0: Yep, I agree.
1: The drummer's phenomenal. That's my favorite part.
0: he was great. But yeah, this has been Crispy Critics. I will see you guys in a very long time, but you will see Rebecca in a future
1: At
0: one.
1: Least till the next Glaive release.
0: There you go. I'll be back for that. Up next is Divergence, here on Your Sound Alternative.

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1: Hey, good afternoon. It's time for the Wednesday, May 20th diversions. It's 5:01 p.m. Currently 61 degrees on the campus of St. Cloud State. My name is Bruce. I'll be your volunteer host for the next couple hours. Looking at the weather for the future here, today finishing off at 62 degrees, down at 242 this evening. Thursday, high of 65, 46 overnight. Friday, small chance of rain, but a high of 60. Overnight temperatures down to 51. And it looks like we're brewing up a pretty nice holiday weekend. Saturday, a high of 66. Sunday, 76. Monday, 83. And the temperatures keep climbing as the week goes on. So I hope you had a great Wednesday. We're going to get into some music here from new music, actually, from Broken Social Scene. 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This is Diversions.

0: This is folk singer Michael Jonathan. 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

Welcome back to KVSC and the Diversions Program. And my name is Bruce, and yes, I pushed the wrong button, so you got to hear Mayor Hawthorne Stand By 1.5 times. That's from the 4 all-time release in 2023. Divine Fits, Like Ice Cream, from A Thing Called Divine Fits from 2012. Father John Misty, True Affection, from I Love You, Honey Bear. And we started off the Wednesday Diversions with Broken Social Scene, The Call, from the new album Remember the Humans. In the community interest, KVSC reminds you that the Stearns County Museum is presenting the program Women in Printing on Thursday, May 21st, tomorrow evening. The event is part of the Hops in History series. It takes place at Pantown Brewery and begins at 6 p.m. The program features local artist and Bruno press owner Mary Bruno. 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The event is free for Stearns History Museum members, and there is an admission price for non-members. For more information on this event for tomorrow evening, it is available at stearnshistorymuseum.org. That's another community reminder here from your friends at KVSC. Let's get back into some music on Diversions.

That was new music from Arlo Parks, the song Two-Sided from Ambitious Desire. Dry Cleaning with the new single Sliced by a Fingernail, and we started off What Is and What Should Never Be from the Led Zeppelin II, 1969 Led Zeppelin. This is KVSC FM and HD St. Cloud and KMOJ HD3 Minneapolis St. Paul. You're listening to the Wednesday Diversions. My name is Bruce. I hope you're having a great evening. We're going to get into a nice little set of local music here right now on your Sound Alternative KVSC.

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This is KVSC. We just heard a nice four-song set of local music. Tina and the B-Side Movement. Life in a Jar from 1989. Surahulis. Never Be the Same from God Forgiving from 1993. You can check that band out at the Red Carpet July 11th, 9:30 p.m. show. Doors open at 8:30 p.m. Then a couple from Chatham Rise from the new Trillium CD we heard Soon, and from 2013 we heard Fall End. Well, up next we've got new music from the record company on your Sound Alternative KVSC.

0: That was new music from Sonic Youth, Kim Gordon, Dirty Tech, from the new release Play Me, Twilight Hours with Telephone and Black Beauty, and new music also from the record company Off the Ground from Give It Back to You.
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62 degrees on the campus of St. Cloud State. This is Diversions. I'm Bruce, and we just heard U2 with Trying to Throw Your Arms Around the World from, I think, is their best album, Octoon Baby from 1991. Guided by Voices, I'm a Tree from Mag Earwig from 1997. Deep Sea Diver, Emergency from Billboard Heart, that was released in 2025. And we started off the last set with Wilco, Hell is Chrome from A Ghost is Born from 2004. This is The Farthest Left on your radio dial, KVSC

Just heard REM, Around the Sun, from 2004, I'm sorry. The Who, The Acid Queen, from Tommy, 1969. And Cream, Tale of a Brave Ulysses, 1967. I got to correct myself. Earlier, I called a Arlo Parks album by the wrong name. It's Ambiguous Desire was the name of that album. I said something else that was incorrect. In the community interest, KVSC reminds you that the Stearns County History Museum is presenting a 1970s car show. The event takes place on Thursday, June 4th, and runs from 4 to 7 p.m., inspired by the bicentennial celebrations that took place in 1976. The Stearns History Museum is holding the showcase of vintage cars, 1970s music, and special new exhibits. There will be beer and pizza available, too. More information is available at stearnshistorymuseum.org. That's another community reminder here at KVSC. 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About 30 minutes left of the Wednesday diversions. Hope you're having a great evening. Thanks for tuning in and being here and sharing your time and supporting college and community radio.

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That was Beach Fossils, Anything is Anything, from the 2023 release Bunny. Seattle Tacoma band TV Star with Out of My Bag. That's new music from the album Music for Heads. Gift, It's All Too Fast, from the Illuminator release in 2024. And we started off with Heartless Bastards, Got to Have Rock and Roll, from Arrow from 2012. Well, we got a few more tunes left before John Drake steps in with Whole Lotta Blues at 7 p.m. We got some American Football, The Last Dinner Party, and Valerie June. We will connect again on Friday, May 29th, for the Indie Brunch. Make sure you check out Liz this Friday. She always has a great Friday Indie Brunch show. Have a great holiday weekend. Be safe. And thank you again for supporting College and Community Radio. Have a great evening.

0: And that wrapping up things for Bruce on the Diversions program, 88.1 FM, KVSC. Valerie June Hockett covering Bob Dylan in 2022. Tonight, I'll be staying here with you off the LP Undercover. 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The track From the Pyre, with Count the Ways. 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
0: And boy, the amount of work that Zach puts in to bring you that hour of punk rock music is pretty outstanding, I must say. 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We'll drop about 40 degrees into the evening today as we get to a nighttime low of 40, partly cloudy skies, east to southeast winds at about 5 miles per hour. Now, for tomorrow, sunny with a high of 66, looking good, maybe a little cooler than today, south to southeasterly winds at 5 to 10 miles an hour. The low 42, partly cloudy on Thursday night, looking for a good chance of Friday night rain, 20% chance of showers during the day after 1 in the afternoon. Friday's high, 63 degrees with, again, a low of 45 and showers, 90% chance of precipitation Friday night into Saturday, less than a tenth of an inch possible, but rain nonetheless. 50% chance of showers Saturday and a high of 64, low with clouds, 45 degrees on Saturday night. Current conditions on the campus of St. Cloud State University, looking at a wind from the southeast at 4 miles per hour, very comfy, humidity of 32%, 31 degrees dew point, feels like 60, it's sunny and 60 degrees on the campus of St. Cloud State University. Getting things started on A Whole Lot of Blues, we're going to go with the vocalist out of Columbiana, Alabama, her name, Debbie Bond. And Debbie put a record out in the summer of 2025 called Live at the Song Theater. And this is music that was recorded in her hometown, I believe. But this is also a person who is an arts advocate and the founder of the Alabama Blues Project, which is a nonprofit promoting and preserving the state's blues legacy. So let's take a listen as we get started and think about this idea. As we play blues from around the world, the track is Blues Without Borders on Whole Lot of Blues.